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1: Hello, I'm Kim Cartwright. It was 20 years ago today that a small Tasmanian town became the focus of the world. Brant Webb and Todd Russell walked free from the gold mine at Beaconsfield after being trapped underground for a fortnight. Air News' Steve Barker reported on the complex rescue mission from start to finish.
2: We've been so focused for the last 2 weeks, the media, the community, the mine workers, on what has been an unbelievably difficult operation. At 925 metres below ground, two rock falls on Anzac Day evening pinned and trapped three of them. 14 got away. Some of them were actually at a lower level of about 1,070 metres below ground. They managed to come up, but there were three tags on the board still there. Sadly, Larry Knight died. His body was found on the Thursday. That was a bit of a breakthrough in this operation because until then, we didn't know where they were or what had gone on. And then on the Sunday, it was discovered that the two guys, Brant and Todd, were very much alive. And I'm looking now at the elevator shaft that they were brought up in, the cage where they could stand. They stood, they walked out proud with their white hats and lights on in clean, fresh miner's gear. They were showered. They walked into the arms of family and friends. There were a good couple of hundred workmates here and their families. Every single one of them shook their hand, patted them on the back or kissed them. But the telling thing now is, as we were talking about before, that miner's board has no tags on it. There is absolutely no one underground at Beaconsfield.
1: One Nation candidate David Farley is confident he can create history and win the seat of Farrer in today's by-election. The vote was triggered after Susan Lee quit politics following her dumping as Liberal leader in February. It's now become a contest between Mr. Farley and independent candidate Michelle Millthorpe. Farley believes there's mood for change in the federal electorate.
3: Winter's arriving, but I can tell you what, the burning desire of change within the constituents is there. And I'm pretty sure comfortable saying that that will be exposed of where the constituency of Farrer wants.
1: Briefly, two so-called ISIS brides will reappear in a Melbourne court on Monday seeking bail despite being charged with crimes against humanity and slavery. 53-year-old Kalsar Abbas and her 31-year-old daughter Zainab Ahmed will spend the weekend in custody. US Secretary of State Marco Rubio says Washington is expecting to hear back from Iran on its peace deal today. Iran has been mulling over a 14-point memorandum to end the fighting, even as tensions flare up in the Strait of Hormuz. Alastair D'Souza has more.
4: The US proposal is aimed at putting an immediate end to the fighting and opening up the Strait of Hormuz. A 30-day period of talks would then take place to address tough questions on Iran's nuclear program. Meanwhile, the fighting continued Thursday, marking the most intense military confrontation in weeks, US President Trump insisting the ceasefire is very much in place. Alastair D'Souza, Washington, D.C.
1: Griffith University researchers have launched their annual program designed to reduce dementia risk, with recent success reported by people in managing their memory in daily life. Professor Karen Pike says the course focuses on several tactics to help attendees retain information.
5: The evidence also shows that, you know, rather than just repeating something over and over again at the same kind of interval, the same pace, that it's actually better if you slowly increase how long it is between you repeating the information. That seems to help things stick in your brain a lot better.
1: This is Air News. Round 10 of the NRL continued last night with two games and the results. Here's Terry Daniel.
6: Mitchell Moses and the Parramatta Eels have spoiled Jason Tumalolo's record-breaking 295th game for the Cowboys with a stunning come-from-behind 33-30 Golden Point victory. Moses slotted the field goal despite a reckless charge-down attempt from Scott Drinkwater, and in a confusing scene, Parramatta was awarded a penalty after the play, allowing Ronald Volkman to slot another goal from right in front, hence the 33-30 victory. Moses told Channel 9 he was so proud of his team.
7: I'm just so proud of the boys with our fight. We've been fighting all year and we haven't had the results go our way, and then we haven't really put in an 80-minute performance yet, and we didn't do that tonight. We're still leaking way too many points, but some players just come out with big plays in big moments, and that's what we needed tonight, and we just need to win.
6: In the earlier game, the Sydney Roosters defeated the Gold Coast Titans 28-12. Terry Daniel, Air Sport.
1: The Chiefs have taken a 10-point win over the Reds in Super Rugby in Christchurch. The Crusaders landed on top of the Blues 36-20. In AFL, the Western Bulldogs held on to beat Port Adelaide by 2 points after leading all night by as much as 20. Final score 10-14-74 to 10-12-72. And Brisbane Lions with a win over Carlton 14-16-100 to 13-11-89. Australian Independent Radio News.
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9: Today is sunny with a top of 21 degrees. Tomorrow on Sunday, it's going to be sunny with a top of 22 degrees. On Monday, it's going to be partly cloudy with a top of 21 degrees. And finally, on Tuesday, it's also going to be partly cloudy with a top of 21 degrees.
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10: Today there are two incidents to report, one at Milsons Point, Rowinga Freeway to Lavender Street. There's a broken down car, one of two northbound lanes closed, lane 2. And lastly, in Chatswood, Fuller's Road approaching Pacific Highway, there's a breakdown of a bus, one of three eastbound lanes closed, lane 1.

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Today, I'm here, Megan, and me and Felicity will be hosting you. We're going to be talking about lots of things from cold weather to Mother's Day and our usual joke segment at the end. So stay tuned. Sorry for me, you're thinking.

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5: 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Did you feel how cold it got from Thursday afternoon this week? The polar blast came through while we were at school. It was freezing. Was warm one day, next I'm hugging my jumpers all three.
6: Same, but I kind of love it. The trees look so cool right now, all orange and red. It's like the whole street and landscape change outfits too. Speaking of outfits, I am loving the comfy and warm change of the clothes.
5: I know, and I finally get to wear my fluffy socks again.

0: I wore some to bed on Thursday night and my feet were cold, so I couldn't fall asleep. And they were really comfy and warm, and I didn't want to get out of bed. Interesting fact, did you know when your feet are warm, the blood vessels in your feet and hands open up? That tells your body it's safe to relax and helps your core body temperature drop, which is one of the signals your brain needs to start sleep mode. So wearing gloves to bed could also help.
1: That's smart. And also, I swear the cold hits different in the morning though. Getting out of bed feels like a survival challenge. The floor is like stepping on ice and the cold air is hitting you when the covers come off and you fight back to go straight under. While mum is telling you to get up and get ready for school. And bro, you say you can't because the cold air is just destroying you.
0: Thank goodness for heaters, fireplaces and warm aircon. And for those who have heated floors, when can I move in? I like autumn. It's cold, but not too cold. Sitting in the sun feels so nice, warm and relaxing.
1: Yeah, autumn is literally cool. Cold air, warm clothes, cozy sunny afternoons, and it's officially hoodie season. I will be living in oversized jumpers now until spring, I reckon.
0: I have to go through all my warm winter clothes and make sure I can still fit into them. It's so sad when I don't fit into them anymore, as some clothes I really love and want to wear again. Mind you, I'm catching up to my mum's sizes and I have a sister whose wardrobe can visit mine any day.
1: Same, it's like shoes, boots, Uggs that you probably wear more in the colder months no longer fit and you barely worn them. It's going to be great when we stop growing and get to keep all of our clothes and shoes.
0: Yeah. What's your favourite winter outfit?
1: Probably like trackies and a hoodie.
0: Yeah. I feel like slippers.
1: Yeah, and Uggs and then are like, pretty good.
0: Yeah. And then probably like a tracksuit set is probably my go-to.
1: Yeah. I like tracksuit sets, but I prefer summer outfits in my opinion, but winter's pretty good too.
0: Yeah. Now we're going to go on a quick song and ad break, but we'll be back soon, so stay tuned.

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1: 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Tomorrow is Mother's Day and we want to celebrate all mums, not just tomorrow but today and every day, because they are our real life superheroes. None of us would be here if it wasn't for our mothers. So let's celebrate our mums by sharing and acknowledging what it is they do that makes mums so awesome. Mums always know how to make you feel better, whether it's a hug, a snack, or just being there when you need them. They cheer you on at sports, help you with homework, and somehow remember everything, even the stuff you forget.
2: Yeah, mums are awesome. They work hard every day, often without noticing, and they still find time to make you feel loved. Mother's Day is special because it's our chance to say thank you for all the little things they do that make life happier, safe, and way more fun. Mums are incredible. They juggle a million things: work, family, responsibilities, and still show up for you when it matters. They're the ones who give honest advice, even if us teens don't want to hear it. Listen when life gets messy and push you to be your best even when you don't feel like it. They notice your moods, your wins, your struggles, and they care deeply about you.
1: Mother's Day is more than a day on the calendar. It reminds to appreciate the person who's been in your corner since day one. Mums don't ask for much, but they give everything, and that's what makes them truly awesome. Some mums aren't our biological mums, some are adoptive or foster mums, some are stepmums, and some are the special women who care for us like a mum, even if we don't share the same family tree.
2: Some mums live in our hearts because they are no longer here, but the love they gave us still matters every day, whose influence continues even if they are no longer with us. So thank you to all kinds of mums for their love, support and kindness they give. The seen and unseen and the remembered. So we're going to now end off this segment by giving a dedication to our mums. So do you want to start? I don't mind. Okay, I'll start. So I'm so lucky to have my mum. I have a really close relationship with my mum and I'm so grateful for her, and I'm so happy that like she's always there for me, and like yeah
1: I'm happy for my mum too because I'm really close with her, and I thank my mum because like she's there with me no matter what and she always gives me advice on situations and stuff.
2: Yeah, love you mums. Now we're going to go on a quick song break and we'll be back after a few songs and ads.
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2: 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Now, let's finish off with some lighthearted jokes. We all know about dad jokes, but let's turn the tables and do some mum jokes. Mum says my room isn't messy, but it's a biohazard zone. I think that means she likes it.
3: Mum told me to clean my room. I told her it was clean, if you squint.
2: Mum says she's not yelling. She's just speaking with passion so I can hear her over my attitude.
3: When Mum says 5 more minutes of screen time, she means 0 minutes, or it feels like 0 minutes.
2: Mum says she doesn't nag. She just gives motivational speeches I didn't ask for.
3: My mum's favourite hobby is telling me to take a break from the screen while she's on her third hour of Facebook.
2: My mum doesn't need Google. She already knows everything. And that brings us to the end of our show. Thanks for listening. We hope you have a wonderful Mother's Day weekend. Next week, we'll be broadcasting from the Hills Relay for Life on Saturday the 16th of May at the Castle Hill Showground. Please come along, say hi and support our wonderful cause. Bye.

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2: There are tens of thousands of children admitted to hospital for long-term stays every year. 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Super T takes that anxiety away. 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
3: When I put on my suit, my costume and the Avengers, it makes me feel like I can take on anything. 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We love you.
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1: Hello, I'm Kim Cartwright. The Liberals look set to lose another federal seat, this time Farrer in regional New South Wales, with polls placing the front runners as Independent Michelle Millthorpe and One Nation's David Farley. The by-election was called following Susan Lee's resignation earlier this year. Her successor at the helm, Angus Taylor, admits the coalition has a lot of work to do to win back voter trust.
2: There's a range of factors. One of them is that we had two breakups in the space of less than a year between the Liberal Party and the National Party. But I tell you what, we are the parties that can get rid of a rotten Labor government.
1: Victoria Police and Australian Federal Police officers have raided several homes in Melbourne's northern and southeastern suburbs, arresting four men aged between 19 and 29 for possessing extremist material. Channel 9 reporter Gillian Lanturis says police allege they had been sending, sharing and receiving suspected violent extremist material, which included images and videos of previous terrorist attacks and other ISIS propaganda.
3: Now, during these raids at a Roxburgh Park home, an AFP officer did fire a gunshot. This was unintentional and no one was injured, but the four men have faced Melbourne Magistrates Court. One of them has had a conditional bail, meaning he's back out in the community and he'll face court again in July.
1: Meanwhile, three women linked to Islamic State remain behind bars after arriving in Australia. Federal politics reporter Nelson Scott.
4: Three so-called ISIS brides were charged following their arrival into the country yesterday after 7 years living in a detention camp in Syria. A 53-year-old woman and her 31-year-old daughter were charged with slavery offences and have appeared before Melbourne Magistrates Court. The pair were remanded in custody and have a bail application scheduled for Monday afternoon. Another member of the cohort, who returned in Sydney, was charged with membership of a terrorist organisation. The 32-year-old has faced court and was refused bail to remain in prison. A fourth woman has returned into the community but is being monitored by security agencies while the children are undergoing de-radicalisation programs. Nelson Scott, Canberra.
1: Queensland's Education Minister says QLearn has been closed to stop any further access breaches following a cyber attack yesterday. Educational technology giant Instructure has been infiltrated by hackers, with thousands of student and teacher information breached. John Paul Langbrook says he's calling on the federal government for action.
5: This is an issue that's affecting Tasmania, Victoria and New South Wales as well. It's not just schools, it's universities, it's a number of institutions, and it's important, I believe, that we coordinate a national response.
1: A toddler remains in hospital with serious neck injuries after being bitten by a dog at a home in Bow Desert. Investigations continue. And dementia has overtaken heart disease as the leading cause of death in Australia. New ABS data shows dementia-related illnesses claimed more than 17,500 lives in 2024. Finally, one of the world's most famous voices, Sir David Attenborough, is celebrating his 100th birthday with a celebration taking place at Royal Albert Hall. This is Air News. The Eels have beaten the Cowboys 33-30 in a heart-stopping Golden Point clash in Townsville. It was 30-all after regulation time before Mitchell Moses nailed the match-winning field goal in the 81st minute. The drama wasn't over as Parramatta were then awarded a penalty goal for foul play. For the Cowboys, Jason Tomalolo became the most capped Cowboy in history. Earlier, the Roosters made it 6 wins in a row, defeating the Titans 28-12 in Gosford. The reigning AFL premiers have survived a second-half fight-back from Carlton, taking out an 11-point victory at the Gabba. The Lions led by 49 points early in the third term before the Blues surged, but it wasn't enough. Coach Michael Voss lamenting that they lost the game in the first half.
6: You know, a hunt for the ball was on, gave up way too many uncontested marks, couldn't get any pressure on the game. We sort of gave them the style of football that we know that when they play well, you're next to no chance of winning.
1: Meanwhile, a thrilling fight-back from the Power went just short last night, down by 2 points against the Bulldogs. Western Force are preparing for their match with the Brumbies in Canberra tonight. It comes after a narrow victory against the Waratahs last week. Coach Simon Cron says their biggest takeaway from the game was remaining patient.
7: We created these opportunities and we didn't finish them. So, you know, review was pretty hard around, okay, why did we not finish it? And there was 15 turnovers in key moments where we probably just overplayed, got a little bit confident and started popping the ball over our head or under our legs.
1: Australian Independent Radio News.
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8: Good morning. It is 4 minutes past 11 o'clock on this day, the 9th of May 2026, here in Baulkham Hills. It's a beautiful day with sun shining bright and the current temperatures at 17 degrees. A light breeze of 8 kilometres per hour is gently blowing through. There is no rain in sight. Enjoy the sunny weather. And looking ahead to the week, today we'll reach a high of 21 degrees with clear skies continuing. Tomorrow, expecting a similar temperature of 22 degrees, some patchy rain, and the trend will continue over the week. Tuesday with 21, patchy rain expected, and Wednesday temperatures will drop slightly to 18 degrees with a chance of patchy rain lingering. Well, it's going to be a mixed bag next week. Make sure you take your umbrella. What a wonderful day this morning. There is nothing to report. Everyone's behaving themselves. Please take care and get to your destinations nice and safe.
0: Alive 90.5. Every life has a turning point where the path ahead suddenly becomes clear. Sharing everyday stories that defines the past and inspires the future through a soundtrack of light and hope. This is The Turning Point with Pam Rajapaksa.

0: Welcome to another edition of The Turning Point on Alive 90.5. I'm Pam Rajapaksa. And this morning on The Turning Point, we are joined by someone who spent years not just teaching young people, but truly listening to them. And that is not an easy thing to do. A secondary music teacher and a religion teacher for 15 years and teaching music in primary schools as well. She's for the last 8 years presented student well-being programs in secondary schools while also guiding the next generation of teachers entering the profession. That's kind of both sides of the coin, the way I see it. Today, in a world where teens are constantly navigating mixed messages, social pressures, and the ever-present influence of social media, our guest is passionate about helping them feel heard, understood, and empowered. She's spoken to more than 55,000 students across Sydney, mentoring young people through the real challenges of school and the life, and currently working independently as free-to-be resources with a focus on real conversations for teens and the people who support them. From the classroom to university lecture rooms, she's seen firsthand the growing need for genuine connection, mentoring, and honest conversations. Recognized for her outstanding contribution to education and well-being with the Staff Recognition Award, St. John Paul II, and James Carroll Scholarship, the ACU, and recently by early career teachers as a tutor at ACU as well. Welcome to The Turning Point, Natalie Vella.
1: Thank you so much, Pam. Great to be here.
0: Now, take us back to the beginning. What was it like, life like, growing up?
1: I had a really great childhood. We lived on acres, so we would get home from school and we'd be outside for most of the afternoon. We have a beautiful family, and I have amazing siblings and parents, and we loved being home. It was rare for us to want to go anywhere else. So that was the beginning.
0: So the education probably came from outside, and that's a wonderful way to learn, isn't it?
1: It did, but I was always aware of how lucky we were in our schools. My mum had a different experience. She grew up in America, and when she chose schools for us here, she would always say to us how lucky we are. And the schools we went to, we learn a lot about faith too, and our experiences at those schools were beautiful, and they really formed a good foundation for who I am and my siblings are today.
0: So where in that journey, where did you get that inspiration to become a teacher?
1: In year seven, I had a year advisor named, at that time she was Rosemary Zarb, and she was my religion teacher as well. And she made religion so much fun. She would tell us the stories of the Old Testament. We're like listening to Bold and the Beautiful episodes. And I adored her. And she really inspired me in terms of inspiring others to be connected through faith. And she's a big reason why I went into teaching.
0: They actually say that anyone who's become a teacher was inspired by a teacher to become a teacher.
1: Yeah.
0: So true.
1: She was phenomenal. And yeah. If I spoke to her later, she would say, I felt like I didn't know what I was doing.
0: Yeah.
1: But she was bringing her real self to every class, and I think that's why I loved it.
0: Speaks to you, doesn't it, individually?
1: Yes.
0: But did you imagine that it would become such a passion?
1: No. In year 10, I was learning piano, and I saw that lots of people around me, you know, were having a much more significant social life than I was. And I remember I went to my mum and said, you know, I'm going to stop playing piano. And she just gently suggested and said, oh, you know, you never know, you might want to teach one day. And I remember I was so angry with her, and I debated that with her, and I think I said something like, as if I would want to do that, Mum. 2 years later, I apply to uni with a passion for wanting to teach like never before. And I realised I didn't care what I was teaching, but I just wanted to teach. And the fact that I could bring together my passion for music and also, you know, faith was just like, this was the dream job. And once I started teaching and I received a paycheck, I couldn't believe I was being paid to do this. That changed like 10 years later. I thought we should be getting paid more. But at that time, I was like, I can't believe I'm getting paid to do this.
0: So that was most of the time that the spark comes from inside.
1: Yes.
0: Somewhere deep within.
1: Yes. And if I think back as a child, I remember sitting on a little chair in my room pretending I was reading to a class. And just the impact of teachers on me felt like such purposeful work.
0: Yeah. And so the journey continued. We'll get to that in a minute. But in 2018, you took time off.
1: Yes.
0: And that was a major turning point for you.
1: Huge. Because I love teaching, but I was feeling defeated by being reactive all of the time to students' behaviours. And I was really asking leadership often, can I please be more proactive in wellbeing? What programs can we run? And I remember I was a SRC facilitator at that time, and that work was probably my favourite of all time. But it showed me that we could be more proactive in this space. But in 2018, there wasn't the same allocation for wellbeing in schools as there is now. And so I said to my principal, I would like to take a year of leave. And he thought it was too, you know, family-based, and that was part of the reason. But I just knew I couldn't keep repeating the same cycle. And I took that year off.
0: And that changed everything for you, right? And then I love the way that you creating a well-being presentation for no reason.
1: Yes.
0: And then getting a phone call later.
1: Yes.
0: A week later.
1: 1 week later. So I realised that this was going to be my Zen year, I remember saying. But a few months in, that wasn't fulfilling either. And so I one day created a slideshow. If I look at it now, it's nothing like the slideshows I create now. But and I said to my mum, I created a session today and I have no idea why. And 1 week later, a dear friend and mentor and colleague rang and said, I have this student session, are you interested?
0: Do you believe in intuition?
1: Yes.
0: Do you think that's part of it, or is the universe working to create these little pieces of puzzles come together?
1: I have a saying now from my lived experience, which is that whenever I say yes to who I am, the universe supports me, or God supports me, or whatever it is supports me. When I say yes to who I am, and I'm learning that sometimes means letting go of things too, but that's sort of been a mantra that's formed out of those experiences.
0: Beautiful. But did you ever doubt? Would doubt creep in at any time?
1: Sometimes, you know, you can feel so strongly about something, especially if it's creative at the start. And then life presents different challenges and hurdles, and you doubt does come in. But my sister recently told me, you know, whenever that happens, use that doubt to create. Just keep creating.
0: Beautiful.
1: And that's been a really good strategy.
0: Never going back again.
1: Yes.
0: Where does that fit in?
1: Okay. That's, you know, that was a difficult time for me. I felt like I could see things that other people weren't seeing at the time, and so I was doubting myself a lot. But there came a point where I was like, actually, maybe I am the only one seeing it this way, and maybe that's okay. And I remember this song coming on, and it was like, it's okay if I'm the only one sometimes.
0: How beautiful. Never Going Back Again by Lindsay Buckingham. When we come back, more from Natalie Vella. 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
6: Welcome back with The Turning Point, and I'm here with Natalie Vella. Free-to-be resources online if you would like to have more information on that. But Natalie's been a teacher and now she's mentoring students and young teachers as well entering the profession. Working with teenagers, you worked with thousands of them, 55,000 and counting. When did you realize that this is bigger than just teaching in a classroom?
7: I love teaching. It's what I always go back to. Presenting is different, but there's a rhythm and energy to presenting that I really love. And my brain works in a way where I'm able to pick up things from a big group that I really enjoy. I have a structure, but then I love that every session's different.

0: And those moments in the session that are quote unquote off script, because it's never scripted, that's where the real, you know, change can happen and the real shifts can happen.
1: Totally agree. Totally agree. And I call them impromptu moments.
0: Yeah.
1: And learning on the fly.
0: Yeah.
1: That's where, and you could see the light bulbs.
0: Yes. And that's what I'm sort of at this stage passionate about helping teachers to do within their classrooms, because those moments can happen in classrooms.
1: Absolutely.
0: Too.
1: Absolutely. Yeah. And what do you think, having been with teenagers, what do you think they're struggling with the most right now?
0: I really don't want my first two words to be social media, because I have a session about this where we need to stop, you know, playing a blame game and start playing more of an awareness accountability game, we call it. But that is, it's undeniable the impact that has on human beings in general, not just teens. And as adults, I don't know that we're doing any better with it than teens. So I feel for teens, the more we can promote awareness around this, and I see it in my own teens, it's a struggle. Every system I create at home or boundary I try to implement has to be changed or altered, you know, a few weeks later. My children are always saying, the rules are always changing, but so is the climate. And we've not done this before as parents. Like, when I was in school, there were not phones. This is still new territory. So we're all learning, but I'm really keen to keep the conversation going with teens and focus on accountability. One thing that's working at home is to ask my kids, what's your screen time today? Rather than just telling them to get off the phone.
1: Are they honest about it?
0: Yeah, because they have to show me. And sometimes they don't show me. They just say, Mum, it's over. You don't want to see it. And then we have a plan in place for when it's over. Look, it's not perfect and they go over all the time, but at least now there's a space of awareness and it's not me, you know, just saying, right, give me your phones. There's some accountability there from them.
1: Do you think those challenges have changed over the years?
0: Yes. My presenting has changed so much. So I started in 2019. I could easily tell a 4-minute story and have students completely engaged. I cannot do that anymore. I almost have to be like a 30-second reel. I have to change something every 30 seconds, whether it's my tone, where I'm standing, what I'm saying. So the pace of presenting and the rhythm has shown me the changes in you know, our attention spans. And even myself, reading a book now is challenging at first.
1: Social media has conditioned us, hasn't it?
0: It has, but I want to stay so hopeful that, you know, our humanness, nothing can replace that.
1: Absolutely. So those teens, do they say anything behind the closed doors to you?
0: What I've noticed, especially with the recent changes in Australia, is that the messaging around social media before this year, there was a lot more resistance from students that I would speak to and present to. This year, I'm noticing a shift. And because there's that support from the government around this, students are kind of listening a little bit more. And we're all very aware that they're finding ways around it. But I still think it's good that we've got that, you know, collective support of the intention is we want students engaging with life. And I think the focus needs to keep being, the problem isn't the phone, the problem is what you're missing when you're on it. And what we say in the sessions is, can devices meet human needs? Yes. A lot of students say, oh no, because they think they're giving a correct answer. The truth is devices can meet some human needs. That's why kids love gaming, because they have a sense of achievement and connection from it.
1: And that dopamine hit.
0: And they get that dopamine hit. But nothing beats the connections you have in real life. And so that might be worth like a 10-cent dopamine hit. Whereas in real life, you can get like a $5 one. Why would you only want a 10-cent one? So that's how we're presenting it to teens, because that's how I have to think about it for me as well in terms of my use of social media.
1: And I'm glad you mentioned that, because we blame social media for everything. But as you just mentioned, you take a balanced approach to that.
0: Yes, because we ask the students, who's holding devices? And they say, we are. And so social media, even the word social, it's based on our interactions and relationships with people. So if that's not right in real life, chances are that the flow-on effect is that we're probably not doing a great job online.
1: Yeah. And you said that young people like to be heard. So what does listening to teenagers, what does it really mean, listening to them?
0: It's a good question, because it means so many things. I think sometimes we focus on policy, procedure and systems with good intention. But I wonder how much teens are part of the conversation. And we can listen even just by watching what's happening every day. And so some teens aren't going to come and say, I feel this. As an adult and as a teacher, it's in the observations of how students are interacting that we're listening. It's when they leave a classroom and you go, something doesn't feel right, and you follow it up. They might not have said a word. So it's coming back, I guess, to the intuition too, and our humanness, and just it's paying attention.
1: And after speaking to 55,000 students, is there one conversation that stands out for you, or maybe a conversation that stopped you in your tracks and had to think about it?
0: Oh, so many. After a presentation, the drive home is constant analysis, reflection. I'm always interested and maybe concerned with the student who put up their hand, and when they did, the response from the year group wasn't one of, you know, celebration and support. And that's something I call out in a session, because it's those moments. And so I guess it's not so much a conversation that sticks with me. It's always like, how did every student in that room feel leaving that room? And I probably hone in a lot on, you know, if there was one or two that I feel weren't okay, I'll think about those one and two and how to reach them.
1: Oh, how beautiful. I think we need teachers that think along the lines of what you do right now, because most teachers I see, in my experience, don't have that skill built into them. They may get over the years through experience and as they are in the profession, but coming out of university, they don't get that.
0: Yeah, I think it's okay to be yourself as a teacher, while maintaining all professional boundaries. But bringing the human you and the real you to a classroom is the best gift you can give the people in front of you. And we all have different styles and strategies. But the more you can be you, I think students, they know when people are being real.
1: Absolutely, they do.
0: Yeah.
1: Don't stop thinking about tomorrow, going back to our Fleetwood Mac theme.
0: Yeah, it's pretty consistent.
1: How does that fit into you?
0: Oh, it's just really like a song of, I guess, hope, and not to stay getting caught up, in the little things.
1: And tomorrow always comes.
0: Always.
1: Always comes. Always. Be prepared, yeah. When we come back, more of The Turning Point with Natalie Vella. 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
5: Welcome back to The Turning Point. Welcome back to The Turning Point. We are here with Natalie Vella talking about what teenagers go through these days. Natalie Vella started as a teacher, but now she's mentoring teenagers. But not just teenagers. You've gone into mentoring early career teachers as well. That transition, how did that happen? That's kind of like, as I said, mentioned earlier, it's like both sides of the coin.
6: Yeah, divine timing again. I'm part of a Maltese band, and every year we go to Anzac Day and we perform. And last year on the bus ride home, I was speaking to a fellow bands person, and he's a lecturer at ACU, and I expressed how much I miss teaching, and he expressed that they were looking for people to tutor early career teachers. The unit was effective classroom management. And so I had...
5: Fit you.
6: Yes. But it was scary to begin because I, you know, didn't know if I was qualified enough or experienced enough. And anyway, long story short, I had these 30 students that I tutored. They were third year university students and I absolutely loved it. It was hard work, ask my family. I spent many hours worried about doing a good job and learning how to mark again. But it was so rewarding being in this space of teaching, and particularly this age group. And I really felt like I found my people.
5: Mm. Do you find the connection, the type of connection is different from being trying to connect with teenagers to adults?
6: Yes. It's almost like you have access to the teens in a different way through early career teachers because they are so open to learning, and they're so passionate about wanting to make a difference. And so there's no conditioning yet. They're just pure service. And I loved that I could still sort of reach the needs of teens, but, you know, through supporting early career teachers. And to be honest, they taught me far more than I taught them. Like, I'm so inspired by all of them.
5: Yeah, it's always the case, isn't it?
6: Yeah.
5: And I would say, as I always say here in The Turning Point, there's no one turning point in our lives. It's usually a series of them. And it just at the end of the day, when you look back, hindsight is a wonderful thing. And you see this sequence of turning points that taking you to where you are right now, where exactly you're meant to be.
6: Yes.
5: So did those young teachers starting out, did they awaken some sort of a passion in you?
6: Yes, very much. Because I had been advertising mentoring. I had that on a, you know, a website since I think like 2020. And it was mentoring for teens, which I was doing on a large scale, but I wanted to do it independently because I realized that not every student goes to a school counselor, but we can all benefit from having someone to debrief with and reflect with. And so there was no, that never sort of took off. And this space of, with early career teachers, I was like, oh, this is where the mentoring's supposed to occur. And I'm currently completing a certificate in professional supervision, which totally aligns with this mentoring and having conversations with early career teachers about how was your week and what went well, and or they'll get on their Zoom with me and they'll say, oh, I've been waiting since Tuesday to talk to you about this happened. And these conversations used to happen at the end of the day in staff rooms, you know, so there'd be many mentors that I would speak to. But the dynamics of school at the moment is when the bell rings, because we can work remotely, we get home to our families. And so those conversations, I don't know if they're happening as much as they did 10 years ago. Mm.
5: And it is true, because teaching can be a very lonely profession.
6: Yes.
5: And if you haven't got that support, it can take you to a place where you want to leave the profession.
6: Yes, I think the retention rate for teaching is you know about 5 years.
5: Yeah.
6: And seeing these early career teachers and the passion they have, it makes me sad to think that if they had that chance to have conversations, and conversations are different to meetings, like scheduling lots of meetings, or, you know, there's a place for professional development, but sometimes that overscheduling doesn't allow for pause and reflection and support. And so the way we run the I run the mentoring is that these teachers choose when to see me. And I base it around their schedule, and it's very flexible because I don't want it to be another thing that
5: another
6: they have
5: chore,
6: to do.
5: Yeah. It shouldn't look like that. It shouldn't feel like that.
6: Yeah.
5: Oh, beautiful. And first few years after they graduate from university, transition into the place where they are 6 hours a day or sometimes more, what do you think they need the most? Is it the support from the principal and the other management, or is it for them to be skilled within themselves?
6: It's probably both, but I think the thing they need most is time to pause and reflect. That's so important. I can only speak from what I benefited from. And those moments to prepare a lesson. Towards the end of my teaching, I was feeling like I was more concerned with ticking boxes. Mm. And the last thing on my to-do list was preparing my lesson, where, you know, that should really be the first thing. That's why we go into teaching. And so time to prepare and reflect, I would say, would be the most valuable.
5: So to stop that burnout as well.
6: Yeah, yes. And it's difficult for leaders because they have, you know, standards and expectations to meet as well.
5: So and boxes to tick.
6: And boxes. And so, you know, I really empathise with school leaders because it's not easy.
5: Yeah. And we all, I think as a, well, I shouldn't say this, but as a department, should start listening to individual teachers.
6: Yeah.
5: And come and spend some time in a classroom.
6: Yes, and classroom behaviours and management are, even to this day, sometimes I'm teaching casually and I'll still think, you know, at the end of a lesson the other day, it was a maths lesson, and I opened the door to the teacher next to me. I said, oh, I don't, I think we'll have to repeat that. And she's an experienced teacher too. And she said the same thing. And I, you know, and it just showed me that it's constant. It's, you know, and it's okay. And it's not always perfect.
5: No.
6: And for the kids to see we're not always perfect is also great.
5: And we are learning to fly on that note.
6: Yes, we are.
5: Tom Petty and the Heartbreakers. When we come back, more of Natalie Vella. 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And I'm Pam Rajapaksa.

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4: Welcome back to The Turning Point, and I'm Pam Rajapaksa. I'm here with Natalie Vella. A teacher, a mentor, and now an inspirational talker. Shaping teenagers, I guess, our future. That is our future. And the young teachers who are moulding our future. So, Natalie, just before the break, we just listened to Learning to Fly. And it's one of the songs that you actually have a special connection with.
5: Yeah, it's interesting because it's only sort of just appeared to me recently, this song. I've always loved the Travelling Wilburys, but this song is a recent connection. I love that he says, I'm learning to fly, but I ain't got wings. So he's doing something that he's not totally equipped to do yet. And then he says, coming down is the hardest thing. And I think that's great. I think especially in relation to teens, like, making mistakes in front of them, like you asked, I get in trouble all the time for apologising to my kids. Other adults say, oh, you know, you really shouldn't give them so much. But I'm constantly saying sorry to them or saying, oh, I mucked that up. Or, you know, I think it's a great thing to show your kids you can be vulnerable.
4: Absolutely. It's being human, isn't it?
5: Yeah.
4: And I think in a way you are being a role model. It's okay.
5: Yes.
4: Mistakes are not mistakes. I think it's just feedback.
5: Yes.
4: So you learn from it and you get up and do it some other way.
5: Yes.
4: And I always bring up the example of light bulb.
5: Yeah.
4: How many times did you fail? And when the question was asked, oh, give up, you failed, he said, no. Those 8,000 ways were the ways that I couldn't do it. I learned from it.
5: Yes.
4: So the next time was the way that I could do it.
5: That's right. There's a great Peter Dinklage clip. He's in, I think he's in Game of Thrones, and he says, you know, try better, fail better. So it's not like if you fail, it's like when.
4: Yeah.
5: When you do.
4: Yeah. Wow. And I also want you to introduce the next song, Tusk.
5: Okay. I went to change his song several times because I thought, I've loved this song since I was a little girl.
4: Yeah.
5: My mum had a record player that we were never allowed to touch, but I used to beg her to put this song on. We've been talking about frequencies. I love how this song feels and sounds, and it feels tribal and human. And, you know, I only learned about the lyrics of the song as an adult. I think the song's actually about betrayal and... But I guess with all Fleetwood Mac songs, there's this humanness, and music is their way of, like, embracing it for all to see. And so I just love how this song sounds. And I was lucky enough at a school that a fellow music teacher, Michelle Lenahan, awesome music teacher, and we put on this song and we had students play it. It's one of my favourite songs.
4: What does music mean to you? Because I see it comes from a very great place of passion, and it's more than passion for you.
5: It's spirit. It's so transformational for me. It can completely change my state, and I guess I receive it in every cell, and I love to share it. It's the greatest gift, I think, we have.
4: Oh, give me goosebumps, huh? Now, you, I need to thank you for coming over this morning, first of all, and I've learned a lot from you. Thank you.
5: Welcome.
4: You've seen both sides. You've seen teenagers and you needing support, and then you've seen the teachers going into a place to mentor kids and you're mentoring them. And then you've talked about social media and how it can be both a burden and also a lifeline at times. Mm-hmm. And that there's a balance that you need to be aware of. If you could say one thing directly to teenagers, what would that be?
5: Just no matter the reaction of others, you know, it's okay to be you and to be real. And you may be the only one feeling a certain way about something, and that's okay. You have to be brave. You have to be brave. Recently, my son was going to do something, put himself out there, you know, for a role or something, and he said, "I'm just worried about what people at school might say." And I said, "Yeah, that's fair. That's probably going to happen, because human nature is when we see, you know, somebody doing something, we often, you know, behave in ways that aren't supportive." I said, "So you have two choices. You either start getting okay with that, or you don't have a go at it."
4: Mm.
5: But it is a reality of our life, so it's something we have to be brave. It's be brave to be yourself.
4: And for those parents who might be listening to you right now and who might be feeling overwhelmed,
5: I feel with three teenagers at home, I just on a daily basis feel like I'm getting it wrong. but I know my kids know that I care about them, and I think. And that's what they're going to always remember. And we just got to keep talking, even if the rules change every day.
4: It's that connection, isn't it? The relationship.
5: Yeah.
4: If you meet the 5-year-old or a 10-year-old Natalie today.
5: Oh. Learning to fly. still learning to fly, but still just as excited and passionate about people and life.
4: And is that your what you would say to her?
5: What I would say to her is keep going.
4: What do you think she would say back to you?
5: Oh, it's been rough, but keep going. keep going. Yeah.
4: And in a very general way, if you could see one major turning point in our education system.
5: In the future?
4: Mm-hmm.
5: I think early career teachers is where that is at.
4: Support. Yeah. Thank you again.
5: Thank you, Pam.
4: It has been very enlightening.
5: For me too.
4: As we wrap up our conversation, I think one of the most powerful things we've heard from Natalie is that turning points don't always come with flashing lights or grand announcements. Sometimes they begin quietly. A question that keeps tugging at your heart, a presentation created for no reason, a conversation with a young person who simply needs to be heard. And to everyone listening tonight or this afternoon, perhaps your own turning point isn't about changing the whole world overnight either. Maybe it's simply reaching out, listening more deeply, and mentoring someone, or creating one meaningful conversation that helps another person feel less alone. Sometimes the smallest moments become the biggest turning points of all. Until next week, this has been The Turning Point.

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1: Hello, I'm Kim Cartwright. One Nation could be poised to snatch another federal seat in the by-election of Farah, which is taking place today. Federal politics editor Michael Packey takes a look.
2: David Farley is odds-on favourite to win the regional New South Wales seat of Farah for One Nation and represent the vast electorate in Canberra. The seat had been held by Susan Lee for a quarter of a century before she quit politics after being dumped as Liberal leader in February. Polling shows the Libs will struggle to hold on, with Mr. Farley and independent Michelle Millthorpe the front runners out of 12 candidates. If One Nation is able to snatch Farah, it'll give the minor party two seats in the lower house of federal parliament and follows its solid showing in the South Australian election. Michael Packey, Albury.
1: The federal government claims the budget position has improved on previous forecasts. Labor has found an additional $64 billion in savings ahead of the financial blueprint being delivered on Tuesday. The extra funds have come through cuts to some government programs and by redirecting uncommitted grant money. Finance Minister Katie Gallagher says it will help pay down the national debt.
3: These savings will be used to offset investments in those essential services, national security, economic resilience, and some of the unavoidable pressures that we've had to deal with in this budget. It will improve the budget position overall to ensure that we are saving more than we are spending.
1: Three Australian women linked to the Islamic State have been charged with crimes against humanity and slavery following their return from Syria. One of the women, 29-year-old Mariam Safar, was denied bail in Sydney yesterday despite her lawyer's claims that she was coerced. The Prime Minister says he has zero sympathy for any Australians who've joined the terrorist organisation. Police say they've made a significant dent in the number of paedophiles operating in New South Wales as a dedicated strike force wraps up investigations after 2.5 years. 62 residents were identified in 2023 as part of a network of alleged offenders creating, accessing and sharing child abuse material. Detective Acting Superintendent Adam Powderley says detectives have now arrested every suspect and laid almost 400 charges.
4: While Strikeforce Glandor may have concluded yesterday, our efforts to target these offenders have not. We will continue to target offenders that hide behind their keyboards, their usernames and handles, and we'll bring them out of every darkened corner across this state into the light.
1: And the world's most famous wildlife campaigner is celebrating a milestone. Brian Wilson explains.
5: He's the TV presenter who spends more time behind the camera. The media star that's happiest when he's the support act for the world's 30 million types of wildlife. Since 1952, Sir David Attenborough has revealed the wonders of nature, sharing the mysteries of the blue planet.
6: It rears its head and emits the mighty mating call.
5: This weekend, the legendary advocate of everything on Earth celebrates his 100th birthday, recognised as the true voice of all creatures, great and small.
1: This is Air News. Round 9 of the AFL continued with 2 games last night. Here's Terry Daniel with the results.
7: The Western Bulldogs have withstood a late Port Adelaide charge to dramatically snap a 4-game losing streak. The Dogs' Harvey Gallagher kicked the go-ahead point with 30 seconds left to seal the deal. Final score 10-14-74 to 10-12-72 at the Adelaide Oval. The Dogs skipper Marcus Bontempelli telling Fox Footy that Port Adelaide were great opponents.
8: They kept coming. We sort of kept trying to work our way through our own issues, especially second half. I thought we were just average ball in hand. We could have made more of our opportunities in that third quarter. And that's what happens. You just put yourself under pressure. And it did feel like we were just going to have to find a way and, you know, a point just to get in front at the right time.
7: In the other game, the Brisbane Lions, 14-16-100, beat Carlton, 13-11-89.
1: In NRL, an extra time win for Parramatta Eels over North Queensland Cowboys, 33-30, and a 28-12 win for the Sydney Roosters over the Gold Coast Titans. The Raiders will be bolstered by the return of Ethan Strange and Hudson Young for tomorrow's clash with the Panthers. Hooker Tom Starling says they're giving themselves every chance of taking down the ladder leaders.
9: Yeah, it's going to be a good battle down here on Sunday Arvo, and we've been doing our research on them all week and making sure we can put ourselves in the best best position to win this weekend. And
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3: Welcome back to Lunk and Fusion. I'm Pam Rajapaksa. Api heta Mother's Day again a poddak other program ekata dedicate kala thiyenawa. He athuruthura balmu Sydney wala wena dewa sadaham 7 lunch packet sale ekak pawaththena May 17 wenida ude 10 indala hapsa deka wenakan. Sadaham 7 Buddhist Center is a part of Galdua Forest tradition established with the noble intention of spreading the teachings of the Supreme Buddha and allowing the community in Sydney to engage in mindfulness activities leading to liberation from samsara dukkha. It's an incorporated entity registered with the Australian Charities and Not-for-Profit Commission. Sadaham 7 has been conducting 2-3 lunch packet drives for a year to raise much needed funds for the day-to-day operations of the meditation center. So this is happening aapahu labana sumane 17 wenida kiyanne irida autumn fundraiser. Delicious Lankan style lunch packets, vegetarian yellow rice, soya paripu, eggplant, batumoju, fried cashew and pineapple chutney, $15. Orders heta wenakan open 10th May wenakan. Sydney wala hama patthama wage thiyenawa. Wedi wisara haganna 0426623010ට amathanna. E wageema thawa flavors of Sri Lanka food takeaway ekak taking place Saturday the 23rd May ඊළඟ සුමානේ හවස 5 ඉඳලා රෑ 9 වෙනකන් Sinhalese Cultural Center එකට ආධාර වශයෙන් මේ නම්බර 28 Cassia Avenue 7 Hills ඒකටත් lunch packets takeaway only pre-orders have to be made. 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Now the Australian Buddhist Vihara Katumba is the first Buddhist monastery established in Australia in 1972 within the World Heritage Blue Mountains National Park, making it a significant and historic site in Australia. As a result of severe weather in recent years, the ground around its sacred Bodhi tree had destabilized and started to disintegrate and erode down the adjacent slope. Stabilization and retainment of the ground, therefore, by a structural retaining wall had to be done as soon as possible. All necessary structural engineering reports and approvals had been obtained and the work had to be started as a matter of urgency. This lunch packet drive is to raise much needed funds to assist repayment of the loan taken for this work. So your generous and meritorious assistance is much respected and valued. Ekatat wedi wisara online gihilla hoya ganna puluwang eka juni 21 wenida thamai pavathwimata niyamita wenne Rohana Weerasinghe amma sandaki followed by MS Fernando ammada birindada appata wedaka. When we come back, more of Lankan.

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2: Hello, I'm Kim Cartwright. The Deputy Prime Minister has denied claims the government is assisting so-called ISIS brides who returned to Australia. Three of the women who returned from a Syrian refugee camp have since been charged with crimes against humanity and terrorism offences. However, claims have emerged one of the women who returned to Melbourne and was not arrested may be eligible for government financial assistance. Speaking on Today, Richard Marles says none of the women are being helped.
3: I mean, you're speculating about it. I'm making it really clear that they've not received any taxpayer support.
2: Will they, though?
3: They've not been repatriated. Well, they've not received any assistance from the government in terms of being repatriated back to Australia.
2: People in the Sutherland Shire are being asked to check the New South Wales Health website after another confirmed case of measles. The patient recently returned from Southeast Asia, where there's an active outbreak. Dr. Anthea Catalaris says anyone who's been in the area should check whether they've been exposed.
4: A full list of locations is available on the New South Wales Health website, but some of the key locations include the Southgate Shopping Centre, some locations in Kareela Village, and several other locations in Sutherland Shire.
2: A US federal trade court has struck down US President Donald Trump's global 10% tariff, declaring it illegal. Nick Harper with more from Washington.
5: The 10% across-the-board tariff was meant to be a placeholder, put in place after the Supreme Court struck down his reciprocal Liberation Day tariffs in February. But a group of small businesses who brought the case argued that the Trump administration was simply trying to sidestep the Supreme Court ruling. The White House may now appeal, but if they lose, it'll mean more refunds for businesses affected at a time when the Trump administration is already trying to pay back $166 billion in Liberation Day tariffs. I'm Nick Harper in Washington.
2: Officials in the Spanish-controlled Canary Islands are preparing for the arrival of a virus-stricken cruise ship. Europe correspondent Josh Bavis.
6: On board the MV Hondius are more than 140 people from 23 countries, including four Australians. The plan to get everyone home is evolving. The leaders of the Canary Islands initially protested the arrival of the ship, so now it won't be docking, but rather anchoring off the coast. Those on board will be tested and monitored for symptoms before being taken to the airport and flown to Europe, including to a special medical centre in Madrid. Other nations, like Australia, have been invited to organise air transport for their citizens to be taken back home. The Department of Foreign Affairs and Trade has sent staff here to assist, but hasn't explained how it's planning to help. Officials around the world are tracing the movements of dozens of people who disembarked the ship when it docked in St. Helena before the outbreak was reported. Josh Bavis in Tenerife.
2: And the American government has begun releasing what it says are never-before-seen files documenting reports of UFO sightings from US military bases around the world. The trove contains images, videos and declassified witness reports about sightings dating back to the 1940s. A note accompanying each clip declares the description provided is for informational purposes only. This is Air News. Round 10 of the NRL continued last night with two games and the results. Here's Terry Daniel.
7: Mitchell Moses and the Parramatta Eels have spoiled Jason Tumalolo's record-breaking 295th game for the Cowboys with a stunning come-from-behind 33-30 Golden Point victory. Moses slotted the field goal despite a reckless charge-down attempt from Scott Drinkwater, and in a confusing scene, Parramatta was awarded a penalty after the play, allowing Ronald Volkman to slot another goal from right in front, hence the 33-30 victory. Moses told Channel 9 he was so proud of his team.
8: I'm just so proud of the boys with our fight. We've been fighting all year and we haven't had the results go our way, and then we haven't really put in an 80-minute performance yet, and we didn't do that tonight. We're still leaking way too many points, but some players just come out with big plays in big moments, and that's what we needed tonight, and we just need to win.
7: In the earlier game, the Sydney Roosters defeated the Gold Coast Titans 28-12. Terry Daniel, Air Sport.
2: The Chiefs have taken a 10-point win over the Reds in Super Rugby in Christchurch. The Crusaders landed on top of the Blues 36-20. In AFL, the Western Bulldogs held on to beat Port Adelaide by 2 points after leading all night by as much as 20. Final score 10-14-74 to 10-12-72. And Brisbane Lions with a win over Carlton 14-16-100 to 13-11-89. Australian Independent Radio News.

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0: 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All the best.
1: That's right, ladies and gentlemen, that was a man.
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1: Ladies and gentlemen, can you please give it up? 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For we don't know whether to call him Kev or Bob anymore. Mr. Kevin Mitchell of the Bob and Evans. 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
1: 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I'm Gloria Tengavai Ba'ai. This is Uleo Islam Ningalo. Echo for the Forgotten Samoans. 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

Ooh, welcome back to another week of Hrvati Zajedno. This is Marco here, and if you did see the Insta Live earlier today, I'm all alone today. Oh no, that's scary. Marco alone, and he's got this radio station and the program and all the music. Scary, scary, scary. Otherwise that, it's going to be a fun night. We started off with Major Minor, Make or Starter, and of course, since it's Mother's Day, we have to pull out all the songs about our lovely mothers and grandmothers, and if you're a mother, our lovely daughters as well. So, to all the mothers out there, happy Mother's Day for tomorrow. All the bubbas out there, happy Mother's Day. And all our future mothers, happy future Mother's Day. So, yes, I'm back after a couple of weeks. I had a few weeks off. I have a standing long tradition with a few of my friends that we go to Anzac Day and enjoy that Anzac Day with our diggers and enjoying the festivities we have to offer for Anzac Day. And last week I was off, well, even though I was off, I still did call in, but I was out having at another little concert, so having some fun with the friends and enjoying some time off. And now I'm back, I'm all alone, and hopefully no one gets scared. But yes, anyway guys, tonight's show is all about our lovely mothers and grandmothers. So we do have some great songs. As we just heard, Make or Starter by Major Minor, which is a great version. Me, personally, because I love my rock and roll, I love that version. I love hearing it nicely. And yeah, so all tonight's songs are all about our mothers. And guys, if you guys do want to message us and tune in, our number here is 0405-905-905. We do have our socials, Instagram, Facebook. Just jump on Linktree, linkt.re/ Hrvati Zajedno, and you'll see all of our socials there. You can message me on Facebook, Insta, YouTube. I think we've got Threads or X, or there's too many there to name. I can't remember all of them. Or if you do want to listen, if you are listening to us on FM radio, either live905.com or through one of our other means, which is either the live or a live website, alive905.com.au, or through iHeartRadio or TuneIn Radio. But yes, guys, that's pretty much about it for me at the moment. I was going to have a bit of a chat. And yeah, last night, if everyone wasn't aware, we've had a bit of fun at Bosna. And if you did see the socials on Instagram, me and Angela had a great time there. Unfortunately, Liliana and Josip weren't able to make it. So it was just me and Angela there enjoying some time with the guys at Bosna. Had the Lichka Vecha night, so I did pull out the Lichka cuppa off the wall and dusted it off. Heard some great old classic Lichka pjesme and had a sing-along. Made a great night out of it. In addition to that, the Warrington Croatia over 35 boys were playing last night as well, and they came out with a 1-1 draw. They were down to 10 men. So, you know, unfortunately, you know, they didn't get the win, but they put out a good effort. And Mr. Tavanovac, like always, was great on the music and had a bit of a laugh with him afterwards and all the boys there and boys and girls there. So it was a great night involved. If you were there and you had fun, text in and let us know how you enjoyed the night. And let us know what's been happening in your week and in your lives, what's been going on. But other than that, guys, I'm trying to think of what to say here because I'm usually bouncing off about three other people here and I'm kind of short. So yeah, I'm doing the best I can. But right now, we're going to have some fun tonight anyway. If you did see the socials earlier, the Insta Live I did earlier, we'll be getting in contact with Liliana at some point tonight to see how she's going and how everything at Brača Radić is going, because they do have their Mother's Day Zabava tonight. And I do believe there is a Zabava at Bosna tonight as well for Mother's Day, which is hosted by Mladi Frankopani. And also, I know there's definitely one at Domovina as well. So, to all the performers, enjoy, have fun. I don't really miss doing the Mother's Day performances anymore. I've been dancing for too long, so I think I need to kind of maybe retire and try to get into the music side of things again instead of dancing. But other than that, we will get in contact with Liliana later on and see how things are going at Brača Radić. And also in the second half of the show, I will open up an Insta Live and you will see me jump on Insta Live and
see what happens behind this program when I'm not on the mic and talking to everyone. And if everything goes right, we can then try to maybe put you guys on and say hello as well. So we can try to work it both ways. But other than that, guys, we've got a great song coming up now. So tune in, stay fun, and enjoy, guys. Catches.

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A great song by Hrvatske Ruže and Josip Ivančić, Nakama no Rođen. I know it's not really related to Mother's Day, but it does mention mothers and all that stuff in there. And it's a great song for the evening. In addition to before that was Zvija Fiola, Michael Moller Zanas. Now, I know it's more of a religious song, but we have to always start from the beginning, and for Mother Mary and all our mothers to always pray for all our children to make sure we're always going to be happy, smiling, laughing, and enjoying life. So I had to put that one in there a little bit to make it a bit more fun and interesting. So guys, how am I going so far? Have I bored anyone? Has anyone gone, this guy's insane, he can't do anything by himself, he needs three other people there with him? Let me know. Please let me know. I need to know how I'm going. But other than that, well, actually, you can guys message in if you guys are available, but in the meantime, we'll do some sports. Ding. Now, first of all, we have our faithful Sydney United boys. Sydney United currently still on top of the table with 34 points, playing 13 games, winning 11, drawing 1, and unfortunately they lost a couple of weeks ago 1-0 against Wollongong. So they followed up the 1-0 loss with Wollongong with a 3-0 win over Sydney Olympic. And currently at the moment, they are playing against Apia Leichhardt. The game just probably kicked off about 2 minutes ago. So boys, stay strong. We'll learn a lot, and we'll always be there to back you. It should be a great game, and I'll be checking my phone for the results and any updates. So throughout the show, if I see anything happening, I'll definitely let you know. Other than that, other scores from around the grounds. Well, sorry. Hrsko Zagreb did pull out a 1-1 draw as well yesterday. Was it earlier today? I can't remember now. I have to go through my phone. I do believe it was 1-1 as well. Sorry, 2-2. Even though Hurstville were down to 10 men, but they pulled off the draw and came out with at least 1 point out of it. So bravo, fellas, and enjoy, and hopefully we can pick up the win next week. We're moving out of Sydney now. Melbourne Knights, our beautiful sister club down south, will have some. Currently, they're sitting second in the VPL table on 25 points, only 1 point behind Northcote. So they're from their 12 games played so far, they've won 8, drawn 1, and lost 3. Otherwise, the boys are doing all right. Last couple of results, they had a 2-0 win over Port Melbourne a couple of weeks ago. And today, they played at 3 o'clock, and that game has finished. It finished 4-1 in favour of the Melbourne Knights. So bravo, Dechki. Good to see you guys on the winning form and having fun doing it. You guys are playing with style and class, so good to see you guys, and we'll hopefully catch up with some of you guys when we get down there and at some point this season and have a chat with some of you guys, because I think it's going to be needed. In addition to that, I've got to bring up another score, another team that I do follow closely for myself, because, well, me being a Dinamo supporter, I've got to back the local Dinamo team, which is St. Albans Dinamo. And a famous coach and player out of that was Mickey from

going on. It's always fun. Well, the next game next week on the 16th is against Dandenong Thunder. So that's a 5 o'clock game for next week. But so far, this week, they played against Green Gully and they did pick up the win 1-0, and that game was last night. So bravo Dechki for the 1-0 win last night. And a couple of results are going through. They last week they played against Bentley and they won 4-2, so the boys are doing all right. So a couple losses so far, but you know, they're always going to hang in there, and it's going to, looks like they're going to come close to winning it by the end of the season, hopefully. So any more results I get, guys, you know I'll be bringing them up and letting you guys know. So but other than that, hopefully we can talk to Luliana soon coming up in the next talk break. But we'll see what happens if she's available and if she's not getting Maddie ready and helping other kids get ready for the start of tonight, because that is more important and we need to make sure that mothers are looking good. So, and we do have a lovely message from Luliana. Dobro večer, Marko, and our beautiful Hrvati Zajno listeners. Missing you all. Marko, you are doing an amazing, awesome job keeping the show going. I'm getting ready for the Zabava. Just fixing my hair and makeup and getting the last few things ready before we head to Bratislava. Chmladi Frankopani are dancing along with Bratislava dancers and the Croatian school. The amazing Padashi will be performing. We'll let you know we're ready for a chat, Luliana. So hopefully she'll let us know when she's ready for a chat. But other than that, guys, coming up next is Lidija Bacic. So enjoy and have fun.

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1: Hi, this is Tracy from Thank God It's Friday. Wishing you and your family a very Merry Christmas and a safe and prosperous New Year. 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

And welcome back. We had another couple of great songs there. One of them from Lydia Bartich and Matrona Luba, which is the springing one. And I think a lot of people felt the emotion in that one, which is amazing song as well. And also then we'd had Sinova Hesikov in there, Choye Me Michael Moya Starter, which is a great song and the upbeatness of it. And lucky enough, we were able to interview and see Ivan and the Hesina Hitsagovina team a couple of weeks ago at Bosna and enjoy their festivities, and it was great. In the meantime, while we had all that, all the great music come through, we had another message come through from Yure D. Yure, how you going? Hi, Marco, you're doing a swell job, and can I request Bježiš od mene by Emma? Yure, I will actually have to see if I've got it in my collection, because it's one of those things where I've got that much music, I've got to dig through it. So if I can find it, I will definitely put it on. So if I can't, I forgive me, but I definitely get it for next week. So it's going to be sorted out. If I can't get it tonight, I'll definitely get it for next week, but I'll see if I can get it on tonight somehow. But other than that, guys, if you guys want to tune in, send me a message through and let me know how I'm going. And if you have any songs you want to request, please send them all through and let me know. The text number here is 0405905905. So you can still message us on Insta, on Facebook, and I would give out my personal number. Then I don't want calls at midnight, because then definitely not going to look good. And I know Angel will then shoot me and go, what have you done? So yes, that's all the fun and games in that one. But other than that, guys, it's still going good. You know, if you are listening to us and you are getting ready, please get out to one of the clubs tonight. I said, Domovina are having their Mother's Day special, and they're gonna and that's definitely at Blacktown Church. So go out and enjoy the festivities. Or if you're a little bit too far away from there, please move out to Braća Radić in Schofields and check out the dancing groups there on offer tonight. If you do bump into Liliana, say hello and enjoy the performances from the kids, because it's more for the kids than the parents, but the kids always have fun doing it. But if you're out of Sydney, get to your local Crow Club and enjoy the Mother's Day festivities. There'll probably be Zabave there at most clubs, especially to this weekend. So get out there and enjoy it. CFE also do have their upcoming Zabava, not tonight, that will be on the 23rd of May in 2 weeks' time. So if you can guys get out to that, it would be great and appreciated. All the details are all on social. So for Braća Radić, for the Fanokapani, for Domovina, for CFE Sydney, and all the other dancing groups. So get out there, enjoy it, and really, really support the community and the dancing groups itself. They do need it, and they do enjoy it when you guys show up there and have fun. And also, guys, it's still not too late to register for dancing. If you ever thought about it or want to do it, especially if you're a male, get out there and do it. There are a number of females out there, and I can tell you now, guys, there have been that many marriages, there have been that many enjoyment times going, whether it's going on tour, whether that's having fun at the Zabava before and after, whatever it is, get out there and enjoy it. I know a lot of good friends of mine have got married, met their partners from Folklore, and got out there and do it. So guys, trust me, playing soccer when you're younger is good, but when you turn 18, all the girls go to the dances. So trust me on that one, go to the dancing groups, getting good with them, and all you guys and all the dancing guys are like, yep, that's true, all the boys are playing soccer, and when I hit 18, 19, all the girls are coming to me because I knew how to dance. So make it easy for you guys. So yeah, but literally, guys, we'll see what happens and go from there. And Yure just messaged in, thanks Yure. Yeah, it's literally a new release to be played at an upcoming Vodica concert, so if you can access the internet, otherwise next week follow. Yure D, thank you very much for the info. I'll actually jump onto iTunes now and see if I can purchase it and get it for you. So if I can't get it tonight, I apologise, but I'll definitely get it for next week. So we'll definitely go from there. Other than that, guys, I'm trying to make up stuff as I go along here. I'm not used to doing this by myself, so hopefully I'm not butchering it. If I am, I'm so sorry. I really am. But if you guys are laughing at me right now, good, because I'm laughing at myself more than anyone else here. So at least I can have a laugh and have some fun with myself, which is great. But other than that, guys, I've got a great cracking song coming up next. And one of my all-time favorite artists. And before you say it, no, it's not Thompson. So because it's a night about mothers and me being a leech on, I had to put a leech singer in there.
and hear some accordion, because after last night, kind of had to. Hearing the one of in the squeeze box for 3 hours was not enough squeeze box for me. Like, I can still do some more. So, guys, coming up now is Slavka Skudniak, Moje Majka Stara. Enjoy, guys.

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1: And welcome back. So, I got your message. Thank you very much for the confident and upbeat words. It's good to know that I'm doing a good job. So, thank you very much for that. And lucky enough for you, I was able to jump into iTunes and buy your song. So, if I can sneak it into this hour, great. If I can't, it will definitely be in the next hour. So, keep on tuning in. But long and behold, we have one of our most favourite people alive here. Luliana's on the phone. Luliana, how you going?
2: Daughter Virtuous Be My, how are we all? I'm doing good. I'm still waiting for my husband to get ready before we actually go out the door. Shock horror, it's not me this time.
1: I'm just going to say, that's unbelievable. Yeah. You got out quicker, which is unbelievable.
2: I know, but that's okay. We're nearly there and we're about to leave. I'm just also fixing up my daughter's hair. So there's always those last minute things.
1: Yes, thankfully I don't have to worry about that any much longer, hopefully.
2: Hey, I've got one more person who wants to say hi.
1: Hi, Maddie. How you going?
3: Good, how are you?
1: Very well. How's your day, Maddie?
3: Good.
1: Good. Are you getting ready to perform tonight? Are you excited?
3: Yeah.
1: Yeah? What dance are you doing tonight?
3: I don't know.
2: I can't remember.
1: You can't remember?
2: I don't know. I think the nerves are starting to kick in a bit.
1: No. Don't worry, Maddie. When you're 18, there's ways to cope with your nerves, and I will tell you that when you're 18. Other than that, I won't tell you earlier. Because don't worry.
2: So the car just picked you up. Hold on. Hold on. Let me just. What's it, Daisy? Michael, can you hear me?
1: Oh, of course I can hear you.
2: Okay. Sorry, we've just turned the car on and it's just picked it up, but we're back on.
1: That's all right. How you going, David?
4: Hi, I'm good.
1: Hey. Oh, sorry, I'm putting you on the spot now. I've got to make some fun out of it.
2: Okay, let's go. We're going to get in the car now. Quickly. We'll get in the car. We'll keep talking about it.
1: So,
2: the joys of rushing around to get to Azababa.
1: Yes, I've been there plenty of times. Now, thankfully, I'm over the age of 18. I drive myself. I usually try to get there 3 hours before.
2: Oh, yes.
1: Well, that's just a set of my nerves.
2: Oh, really?
1: Yeah.
2: So we've had a cracker of a day driving around and running around, so it's actually a wonder that we're going to get there on time.
1: That's all right. So besides Maddie and David with you, Luliana, who else is going to be joining you tonight?
2: Well, tonight my parents will be there and my in-laws will be there, and also David's great-granddad, Dither. So it's still exciting to have him around. And he's actually one of the founding fathers of Bracharadic. So that's an even bigger, bigger deal.
1: Yeah, that's amazing. That's a great deal.
2: So, yeah, we're excited that he can come to the Zava, but he loves to come and watch Maddie dance. He's one of the few great-grandchildren who still does dancing.
1: No,
2: so
1: that's
2: every chance
1: cute.
2: He gets, he comes along to Bracharadic to watch her. So it's a great legacy to have.
1: It is, and you know what? I still remember when my bubba used to come out to Punchbowl and King Tom to see me perform when I was younger. Okay, so when Bubba Milk and Bubba Mandy used to come out and watch me perform, it was amazing. I used to enjoy it. So, and they used to have fun time catching up with each other as well. So it was always good.
2: Yeah. Zabba's are awesome. It's a time you get to see people that you don't usually see around, and you've got stories to share and tell, and you get to watch the kids dancing, reciting their poems or whatever it is from Croatian school. So it's actually a lot of fun. It's such a great event for our community. So I encourage everyone to get out there to one of the events, even if you haven't booked tickets. There's always room for absolutely everybody. And I know you already said that earlier, but it is true. We've always got room for family and friends.
1: And if there's no room, we will make room. Trust me, we find ways.
2: Exactly. If anyone wants to come down to Bracharadic and they're not sure if they'll get in, just ask for me and I'll come out and I'll bring you in. You can sit on my table.
1: Yeah, that's it. Like I said, guys, get out. I know the kids love it. I know when I was Maddie's age and a little bit older and seeing people come and watch us perform, I always used to have the nerves but also love it as well. So it was always a great time, especially all that fun stuff was always good. Now I'm getting a little bit older. Now I'm like, another Zabava I've got to go to, a Yoima Meni.
2: Hey, I want to start hearing you performing again, as in the harmonica, not dancing. So when's that happening?
1: I'm still going through my learning phase again. So I haven't played it properly in about 25 years, if not longer. So I'm still relearning myself how to play it. So I'm not prepared to jump on a stage or bring the accordion into the studio to play anything at the moment, because I'm definitely out of practice. So I'm still relearning.
2: Well, it doesn't matter. We can't wait to see you performing sooner rather than later.
1: I remember the Sinovi Herzegovina gig when we were there at Bosna. I ran into an old family friend of mine, Liliana Hetzek, and she was coming up saying that she has to see me play again because it's been too long and I used to sound great when I was about 10. So it's been a while, so I'm still trying to get back into it.
2: No, good on you. I think a lot of people are, and I'm starting to see more and more people on socials as well, picking up that harmonica again, you know, getting out there performing. And we've got some really fresh blood coming through. So it's awesome to see. We've got little Ante at Bratia Radic.
1: Yes.
2: He's, I think, one of the youngest, if not the youngest band member. And he gets up there every time that we perform, and he'll be doing it tonight. And all the girls, lucky for him, fangirl over him, and they slip him a couple of notes in the harmonica as well. So that's so beautiful to see.
1: It is, and mate, when they start slipping him the numbers, that's when the parents got to be worried.
2: Yeah. Hey, we'll keep an eye on him. We're like his surrogate mums as well. We love to watch over him, and he watches over all the younger kids too. So he's an amazing young man.
1: I know,
2: but aren't there? And yeah, can't wait to see you perform tonight.
1: I know, but don't forget, I know he's old man. So if the son's getting the numbers, the old man's like, that's my boy.
2: Yeah, and actually, Stephen's going to be performing with them today as well.
1: Oh, that's so nice, father and son.
2: Yeah, it's such a family affair.
1: It is.
2: So it's beautiful to witness all of that.
1: Oh, that's great to hear. But anyway, I know we're going to try to organise a message from you guys to your lovely mum and your mother-in-law. And unfortunately, I know everyone gets busy and didn't have time. And plus, I suggested it way too late. Do you have anything nice to say to your beautiful mother and to your beautiful mother-in-law?
2: Yeah, well, I'll start with my mother-in-law and I'll say thank you so much, Josipa, for the amazing man who I now have the pleasure of marrying and being the father of my children. Thank you for everything that you've done for him, for our family. Thank you for always being there for us. And I can't wait to dance the night away with you tonight. So that's exciting. And to my own mama, we've been through so much. Lots happened. Traveling countries, going across the world, you know, moving houses, going through so many different things, but you're always the one rock who never fails us. And we love you so much for absolutely everything you do for us. And I know we probably don't say it enough, but we absolutely love you to bits. And we are so grateful for everything you do. So happy Mother's Day today and every day.
1: Oh, that's nice. And happy Mother's Day to Vesna and Josipa. And Maddie, do you have anything to say to your mum at all for Mother's Day?
3: Thank you for taking care of me and giving all the care you can do.
1: Aww. Oh, that's beautiful, Maddie.
2: Just a general message to all the other mothers, grandmothers, aunts, and all the mother figures in our lives. Thank you all for everything you do for us, because it is a thankless job. It's an unpaid job. But it's a job that really isn't a job, because you do it from the heart, and we appreciate it so much, because no matter how old or young we are, we have these amazing female role models, mother figures in our lives who just do those caring, nurturing things for us. So from the bottom of my heart, thank you in such a heartfelt way, and never stop being who you are.
1: Yeah, that's correct. And do you know what? Lucky enough, the two songs I got after this segment, an absolute cracker songs. One of them is another modern day remix of an older song by Major Minor, and the other one is by one of our all time favourite interviewees, Taichi.
2: Ooh, can't wait. Is that one of her new ones, I think?
1: Newish songs. As I said in the interview, it's one of it's a new old classic. Some great memories coming up. So thank you very much for your time, guys. It's been enjoyable and fun. And if I can't get out there tonight, Maddie, enjoy yourself, have fun, and be strong. It's not you'll be performing great tonight. And no matter what, Bubba and Baka and Didi Didi will absolutely love you being up there and just performing and having fun. And no matter what, your mummy's always going to be proud of you.
2: Thank you. Aww, that's so sweet. And actually, you just reminded me of one more thing because I can't stop talking. But I do also want to send out a huge shout out to all the mothers that are not always by our side because they can't be here because they're up in heaven. Thank you to them always for looking over us and to their children back here on earth. We love you. We support you. And we're with you during this time as well.
1: Yeah, most definitely. That's a big 100% on that one. Yeah.
2: So we say that with, you know, tears in our eyes and a big frog in our throat. But, yeah, I just wanted to mention that too.
1: Yeah. Who's cutting onions around here?
2: Sorry?
1: Who's cutting onions around here? Who is cutting onions around here?
2: Cutting what?
1: Cutting onions.
2: Oh, onions. Oh, yes. Sorry, we're breaking up. I thought you said cutting up something else. But anyway, we'll take a turn.
1: Anyway, guys, I'll let you guys have fun, enjoy, and I hope to catch a bit later on. But right now, we've got Major Minor, Manor Maker.

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Welcome back. We are back on Hrvati Zajedno for the second hour of our program, and we just listened to Krunoslav Kiseo Sabinac, Da sam tvoje reči slušalo majko, which is an absolute beautiful song. And Jure D, if you're still listening and having some fun with us, let us know where you're from and how you've been. And also, I do have Emma coming up. I'll have in the second half of the program, so still tuned in, listening. But also, guys, if you are out there and you want to have some fun, jump on Insta. I'm currently also live on Insta, so not only do you have to see my voice, you can actually see my ugly face, which is a bit of fun. But enjoy, guys. Come out and have a bit of a laugh. And if you guys want to join the live, jump in there. We can put it up a little bit and see if we can get your comments as well. So, yeah. Let's see how this all goes, but what a great program we've had so far. It was just before Kiseo, we had Major Minor Men and Maker, which is an absolute belter of a song, and also Taichi Moya Maitsi, which is her vocals in that song and are amazing. But then you also have to go back to the Legend of Kiseo, which is, oh my god, fun. But guys, how's everything going? After I finish up today, what are you guys going to be doing? Are you guys going to be staying at home or spending with family, or you're going to be running out to one of these Croatian clubs and seeing some great kids perform and maybe some of the older kids perform as well? So see how we go from there, but enjoy it, guys. What do you reckon? Go out and support them, spend some money in the clubs, and I know money's tight, cost of living, but yeah, get out there, live a little, take your mums out, your wives out, your partners out to a great Mother's Day event and celebrate them as much as possible. What do you reckon? Sounds like a nice plan, guys? It does to me. But yeah, as Lil Anders did say earlier, to all the mums, babe, tetas, winners, stadinas, whether they be here with us in person or not here with us in person, thank you very much for everything, and we all love you. And no matter what, you always are looking after us, and we do thank you very much for that. So we do thank you all, and this is why we are here, be able to do what we do, is because you help guide us and shape us. So we do thank you. But yeah, that's the me being the nice softy out of the way. Time to be back to being my normal self, which is, oh my god, better not. So if you guys are laughing at that because you know me, then yeah, well, you know what I can be like. And I'm not going to be like one of our first guests we had on here and drop a bomb where I've got to then do more paperwork because I set a bomb by accident. So, and I know there's kids in the car. Thank you, Maddie, for reminding me of that. So I've got to behave. Yes, I have to behave. But other than that, guys, how's everything going? What's been happening? And send me a message. Let me know what's happening in your day, in your week. What's going on? Are you enjoying it? Has it been a busy week? Has it been a not so busy week? Has it been an emotional week? Has it been, you know, a relaxing week? How's it all going? Has it been fun or not? But anyway, after this, we've got a couple more great songs as well. We've got Doris, we've got Billy Dugme, we've got Oliver, we've got the new song from Emma coming out, so it's going to be amazing anyway, guys. So I'll skip forward to the next song so you don't have to hear me, but enjoy, guys. Stay tuned and let's have some fun. Catch you.

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And welcome back, welcome back, welcome back. Well, yeah, a bit of fun. You got to love a live version of Billy Dugme and Nesmava Mala Moya. So hope everyone's enjoying the program so far. Got some great songs coming up as well and some more fun. Do you know what, guys? I'm going to save you guys. I'm going to make it a bit easy for you guys. I'm going to have an early mark, you know. I've got some great songs lined up and I don't want to interrupt them. So this will be the last talk break for the night. I'll let everyone listen into the music and enjoy and have fun and have a great time with it. And you still have me on Insta for, you know, another 5 minutes or so, see how I go. But coming in, guys, listen, enjoy it. Main thing is for tonight, to all our beautiful mothers, grandmothers, aunties, if you've got a stepmom, if they're here in person or in spirit, no matter what, just thank you for everything you have done for us, and we appreciate it more than you'll ever know. So that's one thing. And number two, get out to the clubs and support the local dancing groups. Enjoy them putting on the performance, the poems, everything like that. That's more important than anything else. So get out there, support the community, make it grow, make it shine. That's what we want. But if you are sitting at home, relaxing with the family, hope it's a good one. Hope I've made you laugh a little bit for the time I was on and annoying you guys, hopefully. I was making it all good for you guys. But yeah, that's the main thing. Enjoy, have fun, and I hope you guys have a great, great evening. But for me, I've got about 3 minutes left, and I'll make sure you guys have fun for the last 3 minutes. I nearly forgot to check the scores. 1 second. Where am I? Don't tell me I misplaced it already. I think I have. You wouldn't believe me. I got rid of the game. I was going to try to find out what scores for City United at the moment against Apia. I like it. Well, you know what? Keep tuned. I'll see if I can find it. If not, I'll jump on put on the socials, or I'll share the page from the team. But yeah, I've been having too much fun doing paperwork, doing everything else I need to do, and making sure the show's running properly and there's no problems with the song. So, oops, I've got to mention it. Half time down 2-1. Petar, thank you for the update. And boys, I know you guys get up. Up is a strong team, but we got the calibrated quality to do it. Thank you for on Insta. Thank you, Petar, for letting me know the score. Are you at the game or are you watching it from home? Let us know. And if it's at the game, how's the atmosphere at the game? Is it good? Are our boys being polite, or are our boys being the usual? You know, our sus boys being the usual boys. Let us know. Other than that, guys, I'm trying to think what else I can say for the last little minute. Not much. Just, guys, have a great weekend and a great week at work. Enjoy the fun. Enjoy your family. Enjoy being with each other. Don't do what I do, which is, I'm not going to tell you because it's a PG-rated program, and yeah. Oh, well, no, unfortunately at home. That's right, Peter. Whatever happens, you know, you got to do it, unfortunately. Not much else. Sometimes better being at home watching it on TV. It's cheaper for everyone. Yeah. You know what I mean. Yeah, so anyway, guys, I'm going to be signing off shortly. Enjoy the weekend, guys. Have fun for the week. We'll all catch up hopefully next week. The whole team will be here, all four of us, 1, 2, 3, 4, and you won't have to hear my voice for 2 hours. And yeah, so we'll leave it at that. But anyway, guys, from myself, thank you.

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This is the Night Moves program with Graham Johnson. As I always say, that would be me. We've got 2 hours of great smooth jazz tracks for you, so why not sit back, relax, or get underway with the Night Moves program.

Very good evening to you. This is the Night Moves program with Graham Johnson. We've got 2 hours of great smooth jazz tracks from the past. We're broadcasting from Alive 90.5 in Baulkham Hill, Sydney, Australia, and worldwide via the internet, so you can catch us anywhere. We just heard from Larry Carlton with his 1988 hit Tequila. Dave Koz was in there, Moon River, from his 2010 album At the Movies, and the vocals from his good friend Barry Manilow. And starting us out, Alexander Zonjic, Good as Goldie, from 2009. Let's go back to the music with Ollie Silk on Alive 90.5.

0: We just heard from Gary on it from Australia, Calais Dancer. That's one of Gary's very early tracks. Neil Yule was in there. He's from Australia as well. Blue Water from 1996. Kiara Brown doing the vocals. And starting us out from the UK, Ollie Silk, S-O-S-O-S, from 2008. Well, you're with Graham Johnson. This is the Night Moves program. Thanks for being here. We'll return to the music right after these important messages.
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0: those two great guitarists, Marc Antoine and Paul Brown, on the Down Low from 2009. Tim Campaneschi, otherwise known as Slim Man, was in there. Just Another Day from 2007. And starting us out, David Benoit, Rejoice from 1999. Well, you're with Graham Johnson. This is the Night Moves program. Thanks for being here. We're heading up to the halfway point of the program where we take those important station messages. We'll close out the set with Chris Botti, Through an Open Window from 2001, and the shakuhachi, the Japanese wood flute, played by Kazu Matsui, former husband of Keiko Matsui. Anita Baker's in there, Caught Up in the Rapture from 1986, but up first, Tom Grant, Western Hemisphere from 1997. Let's go back to the music right now on Alive 90.5.
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0: Andrew O, the late Andrew O from Australia, stepping up from 2003. Sting ahead of that, Fields of Gold, and I saw Sting perform that song in Sydney and very well appreciated by the crowd. And starting us out, Mark Whitfield, Isn't She Lovely, from 2009, from his Songs of Wonder CD. And I saw Mark Whitfield in concert with Chris Botti at the Sydney Basement, and great act. Well, you're with Graham Johnson. This is the Night Moves program. Let's go back to the music with Russ Freeman and the Rippingtons on Alive 90.5.
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0: From Japan, Keiko Matsui, Bridge Over the Stars from 1996. Keiko was a piano prodigy at the age of about five, and she's still making great music. Shack Attack was in there, Out of This World from 2000, but up first, Russ Freeman and the Rippingtons, Calypso Cafe from their debut release, Moonlighting, in 1987. Well, you're with Graham Johnson. This is the Night Moves program. Thanks for sticking with me. We'll return to the music now, right after these important messages on 90.5.
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Kirk Whalum with The Wave from 2007. Foreplay was in there, Love TKO from 2010, the vocals from Ruben Stoddard. And starting us out, Nate Harrison, Driven from 2007. Well, you're with Graham Johnson, this is the Night Moves program, thanks for being here. Well, our time is almost up, we have to say goodbye, but I'll be back next Saturday morning bright and early at 6 a.m. for the Early AM Attitude program, where we play the newest smooth jazz tracks, and back at 7 o'clock at night for the Night Moves program, where we play the older smooth jazz tracks. And you can get a replay of either or both those shows on the Smooth Jazz 905.com website. It's also available as podcasts on the major streaming platforms. We'll close out today's program with Peter White, Bright from 2009. Barsha's in there, Cruising for Bruising from 1990. But up first, Killer Whale, Full Circle from 1996. Until we meet again, take care. Please come back. Bye for now.

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2: Hello there, I'm Sean Bindley. Fresh US and Iranian strikes have further tested the fragile ceasefire between the two countries. The US has struck two empty Iranian-flagged oil tankers in the Strait of Hormuz, while Iran has renewed strikes against the UAE. The US Secretary of State says they're still expecting a response from Tehran on a proposed peace deal within the next 24 hours. The US and the Vatican have committed to improving bilateral ties after a fence-mending visit by Secretary of State Marco Rubio. His trip to Rome comes amidst President Donald Trump's repeated broadsides against the leader of the Catholic Church, who's urging peace in the Middle East. Tony Waterman has more.
3: It's an unusual assignment for Secretary Rubio to repair relations with the Vatican after his boss, President Trump, called the Pope weak and said the head of the Catholic Church supported Iran having a nuclear weapon. The State Department says Rubio and Pope Leo discussed the situation in the Middle East during his 2.5-hour visit to the Vatican, but didn't go into detail. Pope Leo, the first American pontiff, has been a vocal critic of Trump's war in Iran and his immigration policies. The trip was partly meant to help the White House shore up conservative Christian voters ahead of the midterms, a loyal Trump base upset with how he's treated the pontiff and memes the president has posted depicting himself as Jesus. Tony Waterman, Washington.
2: Federal opposition leader Angus Taylor admits the Farah by-election is a tough fight for the Liberals. The regional New South Wales seat has been held by the party for the past 25 years. Tonight, it seems likely to fall to One Nation or an independent candidate. Taylor urging voters against a protest vote.
4: If you want to get rid of a bad Labor government, you need to vote Liberal. That this is the first step towards getting rid of a rotten Labor government that's overseen rising interest rates, rising inflation, that has overseen levels of immigration that this country can't support.
2: Well, it was 20 years ago today that a small Tasmanian town became the focus of the world. Brant Webb and Todd Russell walked free from the gold mine at Beaconsfield after being trapped underground for a fortnight. NU's Steve Barker was on the spot and he reported on the rescue mission from start to finish.
5: We've been so focused for the last 2 weeks, the media, the community, the mine workers, on what has been an unbelievably difficult operation. At 925 metres below ground, two rock falls on Anzac Day evening pinned and trapped three of them. 14 got away. Some of them were actually at a lower level of about 1,070 metres below ground. They managed to come up, but there were three tags on the board still there. Sadly, Larry Knight died. His body was found on the Thursday. That was a bit of a breakthrough in this operation because until then, we didn't know where they were or what had gone on. And then on the Sunday, it was discovered that the two guys, Brant and Todd, were very much alive. And I'm looking now at the elevator shaft that they were brought up in, the cage where they could stand. They stood, they walked out proud with their white hats and lights on in clean, fresh miner's gear. They were showered. They walked into the arms of family and friends. There were a good couple of hundred workmates here and their families. Every single one of them shook their hand, patted them on the back or kissed them. But the telling thing now is, as we were talking about before, that miner's board has no tags on it. There is absolutely no one underground at Beaconsfield.
2: This is Air News. In AFL this afternoon, North Melbourne maintained their fight against Sydney in an at-times spiteful match at Docklands, but despite a final quarter push, the Swans claimed an 8-point win to sit atop the AFL ladder. Sydney's Hayden McLean making his first game of the season count with a huge mark. North Melbourne's Finn O'Sullivan scored in the final 2 minutes in an effort to keep the game alive. Sydney Swans star Isaac Heaney told Fox Footy it was a close contest all day.
6: They're a very good side. I mean, their contest, they had a lot of numbers over the contest and their pressure was outstanding. And I think we've got a bit to go back and work on, and they're a bloody good side.
2: In rugby league today, the Knights too good for the Dragons in Wollongong, Newcastle 44, St George Illawarra 10. Bad news for the Cowboys and Queensland, with Tom Dearden out for 6 to 8 weeks. Scans have confirmed an ankle injury for the North Queensland halfback, received in his team's 33-30 loss to the Eels. And the coach of the Perth Bears believes his team is on track ahead of their 2027 launch. While the PNG Chiefs have already signed key players, the Bears have faced criticism in some quarters for not lining up some big names. But Mal Meninga says he's happy with his team's progress.
7: We discussed strategy a long time ago, you know, obviously 7 or 8 months ago, and I think we've done really well. I'm sticking to that strategy. We've got a plan around the future. It's a sustainable one.
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Welcome to The Voice of Chaos with 50% of your favorite hosts, Birdo and Gabs. Birdo has been whisked away today, traveling with work and delivering on some important projects. Who would have thought, back when we were bouncing around the mosh pit, that we'd end up where we are today? And I guess, personally, wondering why my knee hurts. I've done nothing. Why? So, dear listeners, tonight we're going to be embracing the feminist chaos. That's right, all tonight's bands will feature a heavy female influence in honor of Mother's Day. And we're going to kick off tonight with the band Future Static. They're a Melbourne five-piece who blend technical precision with melodic chaos. And we'll be listening to lead singer Amanda Cook performing Gasolina, followed by Venezoa. And the energy is going to get us rocking away in our seats. So enjoy and stay tuned to The Voice of Chaos.

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1: Welcome back to The Voice of Chaos. I'm your host, Gabs, and we just heard Future Static's Gasolina, followed by Venenosa. Tonight, ladies and gents, we're featuring a very femme Voice of Chaos. We're going to hear songs from artists Relica, Bodica, Machine on a Break, Lily of the Valley, and Silverfang. Now, if you have any requests, whether it's a song or if you want a themed type show, don't hesitate to drop us a line on Voice of Chaos AUS on Facebook, Insta, or even TikTok. And if you like this email, you can email us now at voiceofchaos@alive905fm.com.au. And we recently heard from one of our listeners, Johnny B. He dropped us a line letting us know that he listens to the show while he's walking the streets in his 20 kilo weight vest. He also let us know a few other things that we can't repeat live on air. Very cheeky, Johnny B, but please keep it up. You're an absolute unit in that 20 kilo vest, mate. Looking forward to finding a weight vest of my own and maybe streaming the show while walking around with one of those things on. Maybe we'll get one for Birdo too. Coming up, we're going to hear a whole bunch of songs. We're going to start off with Relica. They're a Central Coast metal outfit, really acclaimed, and we're going to hear their song Killstar, The Cold World, then The Bearer of Bad News, followed by Mr. Magic. Then we're going to switch right to Bodica. They're a hardcore punk rock band from Newcastle. And we're going to hear Boys in Town, which is a remake of a classic you might all know. That's going to be followed by their song Serpentine. But we're not stopping there. No, we're going to keep going because we're embracing the chaos. And we're going to jump into Machine on a Break. Now, they're a pop metal project from Canberra and the lead singer is a bit of a gamer girl. We're going to hear two songs. The first, Good For You, followed by An Insider Attack. Stay tuned, enjoy the songs, and we'll be right back on The Voice of Chaos.
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0: Welcome back to the Voice of Chaos. I'm your host, Gabs, and we just had 7 songs in a row. First, we heard from artist Relica with Killstar, The Cold World, then The Bearer of Bad News, followed by Mr. Magic. I enjoyed it. I hope you did too. We then transitioned into Bodica with The Boys in Town, followed by Serpentine, and that was really punk head-banging good stuff. And then we transitioned into Machine on a Break. That's the Canberra outfit with the Gamer Girl with Good For You and Insider Attack, and I thought that was really cool. Before we wrap things up tonight, I invite everyone listening to join me on the push-up challenge. It's free and it's for a good cause. It starts in June. Give it a Google and join up. Look, it's 3,000 odd push-ups. It is a lot, but you can break that down into multiple different exercises, so it becomes very manageable. So Google it, have a look, sign up, and let me know how you go. Maybe we can inspire each other to keep going. We're ending tonight's show with 2 more artists. That would make it 6 artists and 13 songs. Not bad for a 1-hour show. And they're all heavily female influenced or led. Fantastic. The first of the last artists tonight is Lily of the Valley, and they're a post-metal act from Melbourne. We're going to hear Adorn the Earth, followed by Imago. And last, but definitely not least, will be Silverfang. Now, this band brings together elements of gothic, metalcore, and electronic music. And they are from Melbourne too. Actually, they might be neighbours with Lily of the Valley. And we're going to hear Bloodlust, followed by Spires of Hate. I hope you've enjoyed our special female-inspired Voice of Chaos tonight. And I'm Gabs. I'm signing out and wishing you all a very good night.
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0: Hey guys, it's Gabs, and I'm back for a final 45 seconds because I have a spare 45 seconds to spare at the end of the show. And I thought, why not give you guys a bit of a heads up on what I'm planning for next week? Birdo will be away again, and it will be me, and I'm thinking of either an electro-metal mashup or maybe even some psych metal, something with a bit of a psychedelia or a stoner type metal. Think Pink Floyd, Black Sabbath type stuff. Let me know your thoughts.
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0: Welcome to The Voice of Chaos with 50% of your favorite hosts, Birdo and Gabs. Birdo has been whisked away today, traveling with work and delivering on some important projects. Who would have thought, back when we were bouncing around the mosh pit, that we'd end up where we are today? And I guess, personally, wondering why my knee hurts. I've done nothing. Why? So, dear listeners, tonight we're going to be embracing the feminist chaos. That's right, all tonight's bands will feature a heavy female influence in honor of Mother's Day. And we're going to kick off tonight with the band Future Static. They're a Melbourne five-piece who blend technical precision with melodic chaos. And we'll be listening to lead singer Amanda Cook performing Gasolina, followed by Venezuela. And the energy is going to get us rocking away in our seats. So enjoy and stay tuned to The Voice of Chaos.
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3: Hello there, I'm Sean Bindley. Fresh US and Iranian strikes have further tested the fragile ceasefire between the two countries. The US has struck two empty Iranian-flagged oil tankers in the Strait of Hormuz, while Iran has renewed strikes against the UAE. The US Secretary of State says they're still expecting a response from Tehran on a proposed peace deal within the next 24 hours. The US and the Vatican have committed to improving bilateral ties after a fence-mending visit by Secretary of State Marco Rubio. His trip to Rome comes amidst President Donald Trump's repeated broadsides against the leader of the Catholic Church, who's urging peace in the Middle East. Tony Waterman has more.
4: It's an unusual assignment for Secretary Rubio to repair relations with the Vatican after his boss, President Trump, called the Pope weak and said the head of the Catholic Church supported Iran having a nuclear weapon. The State Department says Rubio and Pope Leo discussed the situation in the Middle East during his 2.5-hour visit to the Vatican, but didn't go into detail. Pope Leo, the first American pontiff, has been a vocal critic of Trump's war in Iran and his immigration policies. The trip was partly meant to help the White House shore up conservative Christian voters ahead of the midterms, a loyal Trump base upset with how he's treated the pontiff and memes the president has posted depicting himself as Jesus. Tony Waterman, Washington.
3: Federal opposition leader Angus Taylor admits the Farah by-election is a tough fight for the Liberals. The regional New South Wales seat has been held by the party for the past 25 years. Tonight, it seems likely to fall to One Nation or an independent candidate. Taylor urging voters against a protest vote.
5: If you want to get rid of a bad Labor government, you need to vote Liberal. That this is the first step towards getting rid of a rotten Labor government that's overseen rising interest rates, rising inflation, that has overseen levels of immigration that this country can't support.
3: Well, it was 20 years ago today that a small Tasmanian town became the focus of the world. Brant Webb and Todd Russell walked free from the gold mine at Beaconsfield after being trapped underground for a fortnight. NU's Steve Barker was on the spot and he reported on the rescue mission from start to finish.
6: We've been so focused for the last 2 weeks, the media, the community, the mine workers, on what has been an unbelievably difficult operation. At 925 metres below ground, two rock falls on Anzac Day evening pinned and trapped three of them. 14 got away. Some of them were actually at a lower level of about 1,070 metres below ground. They managed to come up, but there were three tags on the board still there. Sadly, Larry Knight died. His body was found on the Thursday. That was a bit of a breakthrough in this operation because until then, we didn't know where they were or what had gone on. And then on the Sunday, it was discovered that the two guys, Brant and Todd, were very much alive. And I'm looking now at the elevator shaft that they were brought up in, the cage where they could stand. They stood, they walked out proud with their white hats and lights on in clean, fresh miner's gear. They were showered. They walked into the arms of family and friends. There were a good couple of hundred workmates here and their families. Every single one of them shook their hand, patted them on the back or kissed them. But the telling thing now is, as we were talking about before, that miner's board has no tags on it. There is absolutely no one underground at Beaconsfield.
3: This is Air News. In AFL this afternoon, North Melbourne maintained their fight against Sydney in an at-times spiteful match at Docklands, but despite a final quarter push, the Swans claimed an 8-point win to sit atop the AFL ladder. Sydney's Hayden McLean making his first game of the season count with a huge mark North Melbourne's Finn O'Sullivan scored in the final 2 minutes in an effort to keep the game alive. Sydney Swans star Isaac Heaney told Fox Footy it was a close contest all day.
7: They're a very good side. I mean, their contest, they had a lot of numbers over the contest and their pressure was outstanding. And I think we've got a bit to go back and work on, and they're a bloody good side.
3: In rugby league today, the Knights too good for the Dragons in Wollongong, Newcastle 44, St George Illawarra 10. Bad news for the Cowboys and Queensland, with Tom Dearden out for 6 to 8 weeks. Scans have confirmed an ankle injury for the North Queensland halfback, received in his team's 33-30 loss to the Eels. And the coach of the Perth Bears believes his team is on track ahead of their 2027 launch. While the PNG Chiefs have already signed key players, the Bears have faced criticism in some quarters for not lining up some big names, but Mal Meninga says he's happy with his team's progress.
8: We discussed strategy a long time ago, you know, obviously 7 or 8 months ago, and I think we've done really well. I'm sticking to that strategy. We've got a plan around the future, and it's a sustainable one.
3: Australian Independent Radio News.

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2: Hello there, I'm Sean Bindley. Fresh US and Iranian strikes have further tested the fragile ceasefire between the two countries. The US has struck two empty Iranian-flagged oil tankers in the Strait of Hormuz, while Iran has renewed strikes against the UAE. The US Secretary of State says they're still expecting a response from Tehran on a proposed peace deal within the next 24 hours. The US and the Vatican have committed to improving bilateral ties after a fence-mending visit by Secretary of State Marco Rubio. His trip to Rome comes amidst President Donald Trump's repeated broadsides against the leader of the Catholic Church, who's urging peace in the Middle East. Tony Waterman has more.
3: It's an unusual assignment for Secretary Rubio to repair relations with the Vatican after his boss, President Trump, called the Pope weak and said the head of the Catholic Church supported Iran having a nuclear weapon. The State Department says Rubio and Pope Leo discussed the situation in the Middle East during his 2.5-hour visit to the Vatican, but didn't go into detail. Pope Leo, the first American pontiff, has been a vocal critic of Trump's war in Iran and his immigration policies. The trip was partly meant to help the White House shore up conservative Christian voters ahead of the midterms, a loyal Trump base upset with how he's treated the pontiff and memes the president has posted depicting himself as Jesus. Tony Waterman, Washington.
2: Federal opposition leader Angus Taylor admits the Farah by-election is a tough fight for the Liberals. The regional New South Wales seat has been held by the party for the past 25 years. Tonight, it seems likely to fall to One Nation or an independent candidate. Taylor urging voters against a protest vote.
4: If you want to get rid of a bad Labor government, you need to vote Liberal. That this is the first step towards getting rid of a rotten Labor government that's overseen rising interest rates, rising inflation, that has overseen levels of immigration that this country can't support.
2: Well, it was 20 years ago today that a small Tasmanian town became the focus of the world. Brant Webb and Todd Russell walked free from the gold mine at Beaconsfield after being trapped underground for a fortnight. NU's Steve Barker was on the spot and he reported on the rescue mission from start to finish.
5: We've been so focused for the last 2 weeks, the media, the community, the mine workers, on what has been an unbelievably difficult operation. At 925 metres below ground, two rock falls on Anzac Day evening pinned and trapped three of them. 14 got away. Some of them were actually at a lower level of about 1,070 metres below ground. They managed to come up, but there were three tags on the board still there. Sadly, Larry Knight died. His body was found on the Thursday. That was a bit of a breakthrough in this operation because until then, we didn't know where they were or what had gone on. And then on the Sunday, it was discovered that the two guys, Brant and Todd, were very much alive. And I'm looking now at the elevator shaft that they were brought up in, the cage where they could stand. They stood, they walked out proud with their white hats and lights on in clean, fresh miner's gear. They were showered. They walked into the arms of family and friends. There were a good couple of hundred workmates here and their families. Every single one of them shook their hand, patted them on the back or kissed them. But the telling thing now is, as we were talking about before, that miner's board has no tags on it. There is absolutely no one underground at Beaconsfield.
2: This is Air News. In AFL this afternoon, North Melbourne maintained their fight against Sydney in an at-times spiteful match at Docklands, but despite a final quarter push, the Swans claimed an 8-point win to sit atop the AFL ladder. Sydney's Hayden McLean making his first game of the season count with a huge mark. North Melbourne's Finn O'Sullivan scored in the final 2 minutes in an effort to keep the game alive. Sydney Swans star Isaac Heaney told Fox Footy was a close contest all day.
6: They're a very good side. I mean, their contest, they had a lot of numbers over the contest and their pressure was outstanding. And I think we've got a bit to go back and work on, and they're a bloody good side.
2: In rugby league today, the Knights too good for the Dragons in Wollongong, Newcastle 44, St George Illawarra 10. Bad news for the Cowboys and Queensland, with Tom Dearden out for 6 to 8 weeks. Scans have confirmed an ankle injury for the North Queensland halfback, received in his team's 33-30 loss to the Eels. And the coach of the Perth Bears believes his team is on track ahead of their 2027 launch. While the PNG Chiefs have already signed key players, the Bears have faced criticism in some quarters for not lining up some big names, but Mal Meninga says he's happy with his team's progress.
7: We discussed strategy a long time ago, you know, obviously 7 or 8 months ago, and I think we've done really well. I'm sticking to that strategy. We've got a plan around the future. It's a sustainable one.
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0: the neighborhood on Saturday night looking for me. 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She said, son, you got to put the woman down. She eats too much, she too fat, she drinks too much, she don't fix your meals on time, and you should drop her. I can't do that. No, sir. Can't do that. I love Caldonia. I love her old last year's underwear. Mama told me to put her down. Can't do that. She weighs 314 pounds. That's a whole lot of loving walking around. Acres and acres. And I love every acre. I know she eats too much. Ain't nothing for to eat up 6 chickens, 4 pounds of hamburger, 26 donuts, drink a half a case of Budweiser, then she ran back and belch. But I love her. Ain't nothing I can do about it. Nothing I can do about it. I just love her. Mama said, call her in the house and talk to her. Maybe if you talk to her, you could get her to stop drinking. Her and a gin bottle is sisters. So I call her now. I said, hey, baby. Hey, baby.
1: That's what you call her.
0: Yeah, I call her baby. I call her a whole lot of other things, too. I said, come on in here. Let me talk to you, baby. Mama told me to tell you to enjoy yourself. Enjoy yourself. That's what Mama said. She said, drink a little beer and spread good cheer. Drink a little gin, and that's when the fun began. Drink a little whiskey and get frisky. Pull off your turban and drink a little bourbon. Go back in the corner and drink some wine and feel real fine. Don't stand out in the rain, drink some champagne. Have a couple of shots of scotch and move up a notch. I like that. I like that when you move up a notch. Yeah, like, hey, I see a lady sitting over here. I better lay one on her.
2: Yeah,
0: you think
2: Louis.
0: So?
2: Louis, I think you better lay one on her.
0: Oh, yeah?
2: Yeah.
0: Here's, hey, lady, I got one I've been saving for you. Pick up on it. Drink a little vodka and do the things you ought not. Oh, she liked that. She liked that. How about Pops, huh?
2: Put one on Pops.
0: Pops?
2: Yeah, yeah, get him.
0: I'm going to lay one on you, Pops. Pick up on it. Drink a little tequila and feel her.
3: No.
0: What do you mean you can't feel her in here?
3: Not in here.
0: But I spend my money in here, don't I? Well, I can feel. Oh, I'm sorry. The boss don't like it. I think

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This is the greatest and best song in the world. Tribute. Long time ago, me and my brother Kyle here, we was hitchhiking down a long and lonesome road. All of a sudden, there shined a shiny demon in the middle of

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3: Hello there, I'm Sean Bindley. Fresh US and Iranian strikes have further tested the fragile ceasefire between the two countries. The US has struck two empty Iranian-flagged oil tankers in the Strait of Hormuz, while Iran has renewed strikes against the UAE. The US Secretary of State says they're still expecting a response from Tehran on a proposed peace deal within the next 24 hours. The US and the Vatican have committed to improving bilateral ties after a fence-mending visit by Secretary of State Marco Rubio. His trip to Rome comes amidst President Donald Trump's repeated broadsides against the leader of the Catholic Church, who's urging peace in the Middle East. Tony Waterman has more.
4: It's an unusual assignment for Secretary Rubio to repair relations with the Vatican after his boss, President Trump, called the Pope weak and said the head of the Catholic Church supported Iran having a nuclear weapon. The State Department says Rubio and Pope Leo discussed the situation in the Middle East during his 2.5-hour visit to the Vatican, but didn't go into detail. Pope Leo, the first American pontiff, has been a vocal critic of Trump's war in Iran and his immigration policies. The trip was partly meant to help the White House shore up conservative Christian voters ahead of the midterms, a loyal Trump base upset with how he's treated the pontiff and memes the president has posted depicting himself as Jesus. Tony Waterman, Washington.
3: Federal opposition leader Angus Taylor admits the Farah by-election is a tough fight for the Liberals. The regional New South Wales seat has been held by the party for the past 25 years. Tonight, it seems likely to fall to One Nation or an independent candidate. Taylor urging voters against a protest vote.
5: If you want to get rid of a bad Labor government, you need to vote Liberal. That this is the first step towards getting rid of a rotten Labor government that's overseen rising interest rates, rising inflation, that has overseen levels of immigration that this country can't support.
3: Well, it was 20 years ago today that a small Tasmanian town became the focus of the world. Brant Webb and Todd Russell walked free from the gold mine at Beaconsfield after being trapped underground for a fortnight. NU's Steve Barker was on the spot and he reported on the rescue mission from start to finish.
6: We've been so focused for the last 2 weeks, the media, the community, the mine workers, on what has been an unbelievably difficult operation. At 925 metres below ground, two rock falls on Anzac Day evening pinned and trapped three of them, 14 got away. Some of them were actually at a lower level of about 1,070 metres below ground. They managed to come up, but there were three tags on the board still there. Sadly, Larry Knight died. His body was found on the Thursday. That was a bit of a breakthrough in this operation because until then, we didn't know where they were or what had gone on. And then on the Sunday, it was discovered that the two guys, Brant and Todd, were very much alive. And I'm looking now at the elevator shaft that they were brought up in, the cage where they could stand. They stood, they walked out proud with their white hats and lights on in clean, fresh miner's gear. They were showered. They walked into the arms of family and friends. There were a good couple of hundred workmates here and their families. Every single one of them shook their hand, patted them on the back or kissed them. But the telling thing now is, as we were talking about before, that miner's board has no tags on it. There is absolutely no one underground at Beaconsfield.
3: This is Air News. In AFL this afternoon, North Melbourne maintained their fight against Sydney in an at-times spiteful match at Docklands, but despite a final quarter push, the Swans claimed an 8-point win to sit atop the AFL ladder. Sydney's Hayden McLean making his first game of the season count with a huge mark. North Melbourne's Finn O'Sullivan scored in the final 2 minutes in an effort to keep the game alive. Sydney Swan star Isaac Heaney told Fox Footy was a close contest all day.
7: They're a very good side. I mean, their contest, they had a lot of numbers over the contest and their pressure was outstanding. And I think we've got a bit to go back and work on, and they're a bloody good side.
3: In rugby league today, the Knights too good for the Dragons in Wollongong, Newcastle 44, St George Illawarra 10. Bad news for the Cowboys and Queensland, with Tom Dearden out for 6 to 8 weeks. Scans have confirmed an ankle injury for the North Queensland halfback, received in his team's 33-30 loss to the Eels. And the coach of the Perth Bears believes his team is on track ahead of their 2027 launch. While the PNG Chiefs have already signed key players, the Bears have faced criticism in some quarters for not lining up some big names. But Mal Meninga says he's happy with his team's progress.
8: We discussed strategy a long time ago, obviously 7 or 8 months ago, and I think we've done really well. I'm sticking to that strategy. We've got a plan around the future. It's a sustainable one.
3: Australian Independent Radio News.
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2: Hello there, I'm Sean Bindley. Fresh US and Iranian strikes have further tested the fragile ceasefire between the two countries. The US has struck two empty Iranian-flagged oil tankers in the Strait of Hormuz, while Iran has renewed strikes against the UAE. The US Secretary of State says they're still expecting a response from Tehran on a proposed peace deal within the next 24 hours. The US and the Vatican have committed to improving bilateral ties after a fence-mending visit by Secretary of State Marco Rubio. His trip to Rome comes amidst President Donald Trump's repeated broadsides against the leader of the Catholic Church, who's urging peace in the Middle East. Tony Waterman has more.
3: It's an unusual assignment for Secretary Rubio to repair relations with the Vatican after his boss, President Trump, called the Pope weak and said the head of the Catholic Church supported Iran having a nuclear weapon. The State Department says Rubio and Pope Leo discussed the situation in the Middle East during his 2.5-hour visit to the Vatican, but didn't go into detail. Pope Leo, the first American pontiff, has been a vocal critic of Trump's war in Iran and his immigration policies. The trip was partly meant to help the White House shore up conservative Christian voters ahead of the midterms, a loyal Trump base upset with how he's treated the pontiff and memes the president has posted depicting himself as Jesus. Tony Waterman, Washington.
2: Federal opposition leader Angus Taylor admits the Farah by-election is a tough fight for the Liberals. The regional New South Wales seat has been held by the party for the past 25 years. Tonight, it seems likely to fall to One Nation or an independent candidate. Taylor urging voters against a protest vote.
4: If you want to get rid of a bad Labor government, you need to vote Liberal. That this is the first step towards getting rid of a rotten Labor government that's overseen rising interest rates, rising inflation, that has overseen levels of immigration that this country can't support.
2: Well, it was 20 years ago today that a small Tasmanian town became the focus of the world. Brant Webb and Todd Russell walked free from the gold mine at Beaconsfield after being trapped underground for a fortnight. NU's Steve Barker was on the spot and he reported on the rescue mission from start to finish.
5: We've been so focused for the last 2 weeks, the media, the community, the mine workers, on what has been an unbelievably difficult operation. At 925 metres below ground, two rock falls on Anzac Day evening pinned and trapped three of them. 14 got away. Some of them were actually at a lower level of about 1,070 metres below ground. They managed to come up, but there were three tags on the board still there. Sadly, Larry Knight died. His body was found on the Thursday. That was a bit of a breakthrough in this operation because until then, we didn't know where they were or what had gone on. And then on the Sunday, it was discovered that the two guys, Brant and Todd, were very much alive. And I'm looking now at the elevator shaft that they were brought up in, the cage where they could stand. They stood, they walked out proud with their white hats and lights on in clean, fresh miners' gear. They were showered. They walked into the arms of family and friends. There were a good couple of hundred workmates here and their families. Every single one of them shook their hand, patted them on the back or kissed them. But the telling thing now is, as we were talking about before, that miners' board has no tags on it. There is absolutely no one underground at Beaconsfield.
2: This is Air News. In AFL this afternoon, North Melbourne maintained their fight against Sydney in an at-times spiteful match at Docklands, but despite a final quarter push, the Swans claimed an 8-point win to sit atop the AFL ladder. Sydney's Hayden McLean making his first game of the season count with a huge mark. North Melbourne's Finn O'Sullivan scored in the final 2 minutes in an effort to keep the game alive. Sydney Swans star Isaac Heaney told Fox Footy was a close contest all day.
6: They're a very good side. I mean, their contest, they had a lot of numbers over the contest and their pressure was outstanding. And I think we've got a bit to go back and work on and they're a bloody good side.
2: In rugby league today, the Knights too good for the Dragons in Wollongong, Newcastle 44, St George Illawarra 10. Bad news for the Cowboys and Queensland, with Tom Dearden out for 6 to 8 weeks. Scans have confirmed an ankle injury for the North Queensland halfback, received in his team's 33-30 loss to the Eels. And the coach of the Perth Bears believes his team is on track ahead of their 2027 launch. While the PNG Chiefs have already signed key players, the Bears have faced criticism in some quarters for not lining up some big names. But Mal Meninga says he's happy with his team's progress.
7: We discussed our strategy a long time ago, you know, obviously 7 or 8 months ago, and I think we've done really well. I'm sticking to that strategy. We've got a plan around the future. It's a sustainable one.
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2: Hello there, I'm Sean Bindley. Fresh US and Iranian strikes have further tested the fragile ceasefire between the two countries. The US has struck two empty Iranian-flagged oil tankers in the Strait of Hormuz, while Iran has renewed strikes against the UAE. The US Secretary of State says they're still expecting a response from Tehran on a proposed peace deal within the next 24 hours. The US and the Vatican have committed to improving bilateral ties after a fence-mending visit by Secretary of State Marco Rubio. His trip to Rome comes amidst President Donald Trump's repeated broadsides against the leader of the Catholic Church, who's urging peace in the Middle East. Tony Waterman has more.
3: It's an unusual assignment for Secretary Rubio to repair relations with the Vatican after his boss, President Trump, called the Pope weak and said the head of the Catholic Church supported Iran having a nuclear weapon. The State Department says Rubio and Pope Leo discussed the situation in the Middle East during his 2.5-hour visit to the Vatican.
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2: Hello there, I'm Sean Bindley. Fresh US and Iranian strikes have further tested the fragile ceasefire between the two countries. The US has struck two empty Iranian-flagged oil tankers in the Strait of Hormuz, while Iran has renewed strikes against the UAE. The US Secretary of State says they're still expecting a response from Tehran on a proposed peace deal within the next 24 hours. The US and the Vatican have committed to improving bilateral ties after a fence-mending visit by Secretary of State Marco Rubio. His trip to Rome comes amidst President Donald Trump's repeated broadsides against the leader of the Catholic Church, who's urging peace in the Middle East. Tony Waterman has more.
3: It's an unusual assignment for Secretary Rubio to repair relations with the Vatican after his boss, President Trump, called the Pope weak and said the head of the Catholic Church supported Iran having a nuclear weapon. The State Department says Rubio and Pope Leo discussed the situation in the Middle East during his 2.5-hour visit to the Vatican, but didn't go into detail. Pope Leo, the first American pontiff, has been a vocal critic of Trump's war in Iran and his immigration policies. The trip was partly meant to help the White House shore up conservative Christian voters ahead of the midterms, a loyal Trump base upset with how he's treated the pontiff and memes the president has posted depicting himself as Jesus. Tony Waterman, Washington.
2: Federal opposition leader Angus Taylor admits the Farah by-election is a tough fight for the Liberals. The regional New South Wales seat has been held by the party for the past 25 years. Tonight, it seems likely to fall to One Nation or an independent candidate. Taylor urging voters against a protest vote.
4: If you want to get rid of a bad Labor government, you need to vote Liberal. That this is the first step towards getting rid of a rotten Labor government that's overseen rising interest rates, rising inflation, that has overseen levels of immigration that this country can't support.
2: Well, it was 20 years ago today that a small Tasmanian town became the focus of the world. Brant Webb and Todd Russell walked free from the gold mine at Beaconsfield after being trapped underground for a fortnight. NU's Steve Barker was on the spot and he reported on the rescue mission from start to finish.
5: We've been so focused for the last 2 weeks, the media, the community, the mine workers, on what has been an unbelievably difficult operation. At 925 metres below ground, two rock falls on Anzac Day evening pinned and trapped three of them. 14 got away. Some of them were actually at a lower level of about 1,070 metres below ground. They managed to come up, but there were three tags on the board still there. Sadly, Larry Knight died. His body was found on the Thursday. That was a bit of a breakthrough in this operation because until then, we didn't know where they were or what had gone on. And then on the Sunday, it was discovered that the two guys, Brant and Todd, were very much alive. And I'm looking now at the elevator shaft that they were brought up in, the cage where they could stand. They stood, they walked out proud with their white hats and lights on in clean, fresh miner's gear. They were showered. They walked into the arms of family and friends. There were a good couple of hundred workmates here and their families. Every single one of them shook their hand, patted them on the back or kissed them. But the telling thing now is, as we were talking about before, that miner's board has no tags on it. There is absolutely no one underground at Beaconsfield.
2: This is Air News. In AFL this afternoon, North Melbourne maintained their fight against Sydney in an at-times spiteful match at Docklands, but despite a final quarter push, the Swans claimed an 8-point win to sit atop the AFL ladder. Sydney's Hayden McLean making his first game of the season count with a huge mark, North Melbourne's Finn O'Sullivan scored in the final 2 minutes in an effort to keep the game alive. Sydney Swan star Isaac Heaney told Fox Footy was a close contest all day.
6: They're a very good side. I mean, their contest, they had a lot of numbers over the contest, and their pressure was outstanding. And I think we've got a bit to go back and work on, and they're a bloody good side.
2: In rugby league today, the Knights too good for the Dragons in Wollongong, Newcastle 44, St George Illawarra 10. Bad news for the Cowboys and Queensland, with Tom Dearden out for 6 to 8 weeks. Scans have confirmed an ankle injury for the North Queensland halfback, received in his team's 33-30 loss to the Eels. And the coach of the Perth Bears believes his team is on track ahead of their 2027 launch. While the PNG Chiefs have already signed key players, the Bears have faced criticism in some quarters for not lining up some big names. But Mal Meninga says he's happy with his team's progress.
7: We discussed strategy a long time ago, you know, obviously 7 or 8 months ago, and I think we've done really well. I'm sticking to that strategy. We've got a plan around the future, and it's a sustainable one.
2: Australian Independent Radio News.

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2: Hello, I'm Sarah Warmby. One Nation has caused a stunning upset, comprehensively beating the Liberals in the New South Wales seat of Farrer. Covering the by-election, here's Michael Packey.
3: Pauline Hanson has received a rock star welcome as she made her way through a euphoric crowd of One Nation volunteers wearing orange T-shirts emblazoned with the party logo. Senator Hanson was flanked by David Farley, who has secured One Nation's first lower house seat in federal parliament and joins Barnaby Joyce, who defected from the Nationals earlier this year.
4: And I looked up and I saw that we won the seat. I actually got a tear in my eye.
3: Mr. Farley's dramatic win comes at the expense of the Coalition, who've lost the New South Wales seat for the first time in more than 70 years. The last quarter of a century, the regional electorate has been held by the Liberals. Opposition leader Angus Taylor admits the road ahead is difficult.
5: We're going to have to keep fighting.
3: Independent Michelle Millthorpe came second to One Nation, with the Liberals third and Nationals fourth. Michael Packey, Albury.
2: Tensions have escalated in the Middle East despite a standing ceasefire. Iran accusing the US of targeting civilian areas and violating maritime agreements. The US maintains its latest strikes on three Iranian flag tankers were necessary to enforce an active blockade in the Strait of Hormuz. Meantime, Australia's diesel and jet fuel reserves have strengthened despite a small drop in the nation's petrol stockpile. The latest update from the Energy Minister shows diesel supplies have risen to 35 days in reserve, with jet fuel climbing to a 29-day buffer. Chris Bowen says Australia now has its second highest amount of diesel in reserve since stockpiling efforts began in 2023.
6: And that's a result of government and industry working so closely together to ensure that diesel supplies remain strong in this very difficult international environment.
2: Rising grocery costs are forcing many Australian households to look for smarter ways to shop. Sean Bindley reports.
7: Industry experts suggest mindful meal planning offers the greatest opportunity for savings. Green Living Australia spokesperson Valerie Pearson says unplanned grocery shopping also contributes to food waste.
8: If you go to a grocery store to get food for the week and you don't have a meal plan and a shopping list, you're going to buy what looks good at the time, which in some cases, there's some great stuff there. Then off you go home. You don't know how you're going to cook these or what you're going to make out of them. And at the end of the week, you take maybe half of that food, throw it in the bin.
2: Disruptions to Brisbane City's train network are likely to continue for the time being, but some progress has been achieved in marathon talks between the union and Queensland Rail. Queensland Rail's chief executive says she's frustrated the action hasn't been ended already. Negotiations are due to resume on Wednesday. Also making news in New South Wales, boaters have been warned to take care on the water. Swells of up to 4 metres and strong winds are expected along parts of the state's coast this weekend. And a magnitude 3.2 earthquake has hit southern Victoria. The quake occurred northwest of Foster just after 6 last night. This is Air News. The Rabbitohs have scored a big win over the Sharks in round 10 of the NRL. Andrew Lucas takes a look.
9: South Sydney has outclassed Cronulla 36-12 in front of over 16,000 fans at a core stadium. South led 30-0 late in the match before the Sharks finally hit the scoreboard. Alex Johnston continued his record-breaking efforts with a hat-trick. Campbell Graham celebrated his 150th match with a try to help consolidate a top four spot for the home side. Andrew Lucas at a Core Stadium.
2: The Broncos thrashed the Sea Eagles 32-4. The Knights too good for the Dragons 44-10. In the AFL, the Gold Coast recovered from a slow start to run out 29-point winners over St Kilda. The final score 13-11, 89-8, 12-60. Suns coach Damien Hardwick.
10: Oh, I thought we were good after three-quarter time. The Saints jumped us and, you know, on clearance ascendancy sort of thing. But what we're probably pleased with was our, you know, ability to win the ball ball back and then turn. You know, the turnover game was pretty strong.
2: The Giants, Swans and Cats also posted wins. Melbourne City are through to the A-League Women's Grand Final with a 1-0 win over crosstown rivals Victory. While in the men's playoffs, a 1-1 draw between Sydney FC and Newcastle Jets, and the same for Auckland and Adelaide United. And Super Rugby wins for the Highlanders, Hurricanes and Brumbies. Australian Independent Radio News.
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1: Hello, I'm Sarah Warmby. One Nation has caused a stunning upset, comprehensively beating the Liberals in the New South Wales seat of Farrer. Covering the by-election, here's Michael Packey.
2: Pauline Hanson has received a rock star welcome as she made her way through a euphoric crowd of One Nation volunteers wearing orange T-shirts emblazoned with the party logo. Senator Hanson was flanked by David Farley, who has secured One Nation's first lower house seat in federal parliament, and joins Barnaby Joyce, who defected from the Nationals earlier this year.
3: And I looked up and I saw that we won the seat. I actually got a tear in my eye.
2: Mr Farley's dramatic win comes at the expense of the Coalition, who've lost the New South Wales seat for the first time in more than 70 years. The last quarter of a century, the regional electorate has been held by the Liberals. Opposition leader Angus Taylor admits the road ahead is difficult.
4: We're going to have to keep fighting.
2: Independent Michelle Millthorpe came second to One Nation, with the Liberals third and Nationals fourth. Michael Packey, Albury.
1: Tensions have escalated in the Middle East despite a standing ceasefire. Iran accusing the US of targeting civilian areas and violating maritime agreements. The US maintains its latest strikes on three Iranian flag tankers were necessary to enforce an active blockade in the Strait of Hormuz. Meantime, Australia's diesel and jet fuel reserves have strengthened despite a small drop in the nation's petrol stockpile. The latest update from the Energy Minister shows diesel supplies have risen to 35 days in reserve, with jet fuel climbing to a 29-day buffer. Chris Bowen says Australia now has its second highest amount of diesel in reserve since stockpiling efforts began in 2023.
5: And that's a result of government and industry working so closely together to ensure that diesel supplies remain strong in this very difficult international environment.
1: Rising grocery costs are forcing many Australian households to look for smarter ways to shop. Sean Bindley reports.
6: Industry experts suggest mindful meal planning offers the greatest opportunity for savings. Green Living Australia spokesperson Valerie Pearson says unplanned grocery shopping also contributes to food waste.
7: If you go to a grocery store to get food for the week and you don't have a meal plan and a shopping list, you're going to buy what looks good at the time, which in some cases, there's some great stuff there. Then off you go home. You don't know how you're going to cook these or what you're going to make out of them. And at the end of the week, you take maybe half of that food, throw it in the bin.
1: Disruptions to Brisbane City's train network are likely to continue for the time being, but some progress has been achieved in marathon talks between the union and Queensland Rail. Queensland Rail's chief executive says she's frustrated the action hasn't been ended already. Negotiations are due to resume on Wednesday. Also making news in New South Wales, boaters have been warned to take care on the water. Swells of up to 4 metres and strong winds are expected along parts of the state's coast this weekend. And a magnitude 3.2 earthquake has hit southern Victoria. The quake occurred northwest of Foster just after 6 last night. This is AIR News. The Rabbitohs have scored a big win over the Sharks in round 10 of the NRL. Andrew Lucas takes a look.
8: South Sydney has outclassed Cronulla 36-12 in front of over 16,000 fans at a core stadium. South led 30-0 late in the match before the Sharks finally hit the scoreboard. Alex Johnston continued his record-breaking efforts with a hat-trick. Campbell Graham celebrated his 150th match with a try to help consolidate a top four spot for the home side. Andrew Lucas at a core stadium.
1: The Broncos thrashed the Sea Eagles 32-4. The Knights too good for the Dragons 44-10. In the AFL, the Gold Coast recovered from a slow start to run out 29-point winners over St Kilda. The final score 13-11, 89-8, 12-60. Suns coach Damien Hardwick.
9: Oh, I thought we were good after three-quarter time. The Saints jumped us and, you know, on clearance ascendancy sort of thing. But what we're probably pleased with was our, you know, ability to win the ball back and then turn, you know, the turnover game was pretty strong.
1: The Giants, Swans and Cats also posted wins. Melbourne City are through to the A-League Women's Grand Final with a 1-0 win over crosstown rivals Victory. While in the men's playoffs, a 1-1 draw between Sydney FC and Newcastle Jets, and the same for Auckland and Adelaide United. And Super Rugby wins for the Highlanders, Hurricanes and Brumbies. Australian Independent Radio News.
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0: song is actually written for the Outcasts, who are mainly fans of Smash Mouth, as, of course, an anthem for them, apparently, is one version as to why the song was put together. Either way, talk about, of course, All Stars. We kick things off from the land down under. It's Ayu Bowen from Sydney, ladies and gentlemen. Good morning to you. Smash Mouth right here on the Brad and Kiara Show.
1: It's so great to have you with us on the show today. We hope you've had a fantastic week so far, and we're here to entertain you this weekend with some great music, some fantastic stuff to talk about as well. It has been an interesting week weather-wise. I got rid of most of my summer clothes and pulled out all my warmer clothes, which maybe wasn't the best idea because it's been a bit of a mixed bag. As long as you're out in the sun, it's not too bad. But there have been a few days where it's been a little bit warmer and then the evenings have been a little bit colder. But wherever you are, we hope you are enjoying yourself, having the best time, and of course, ready for the weekend.
0: Ideal time for one of those kade plain teas. Or not really a plain tea, maybe even a milk tea, which is ideally what you want. I mean, this time of day, that is just perfect. And there's something unique about, of course, the kade tea or the plain tea that they serve. There's something absolutely beautiful about it. Now, apart from buying our, you know, Sri Lankan food from the Sri Lankan store, we've also made it a point to stop and have a cup of tea, which I think is a very good move, which is, you know, kind of cool to sit back, relax, and feel that Sri Lankan-ness come out as, you know, the kade milk tea with a bit of inguru. Oh, man, that is just incredible. I love it. And especially with, of course, the cold flu season approaching, it is the kind of thing that your immune system very badly needs. No matter where you are in the world, we sure hope you're enjoying your morning cup of Sri Lankan tea, which is, of course, what this show is all about. Your perfect cup of tea, as we're going to capture so many different things from Sri Lankan events, sporting headlines, and of course, some big headlines in Colombo, with a few world leaders landing in the country, submarines stopping by. We also got, of course, stories connecting a lot of different topics, including if you're planning to put that Dunseller together, you've got a deadline to submit, of course, that entry form. We'll tell you all about that and many more stories as the show comes right at you.
1: And if there's anything you'd like to share, let us know through our WhatsApp global line, plus 614-791-91883, or you can reach out to us through our social pages.
0: Ladies and gentlemen, this is the Brad and Kiara Show, and this is

0: sounds good, it feels good, and of course it will play right here on the Brad and Kiara show. Now, earlier this week, this story made it to the news, and a lot of Sri Lankan news channels decided to cover this story, as of course it connected the Sri Lankan community. The Australian Bureau of Statistics released data, or data as some call it, the Sri Lankan born population in Australia. Believe it or not, it has now reached an estimated 184,000 plus as of mid last year. This is of course from 172,800 since June 2024. Interesting. It is growing quite steadily, and of course through this article it also highlighted that Sri Lanka now ranks among the top 10 overseas born populations in Australia.
1: Oh wow.
0: Which is quite impressive. Yes. I think a lot of Sri Lankans have done what they had to do to get there, which is very impressive. Now, let's not talk about that. Mm-hmm. But, of course, it also highlighted some other interesting aspects. Mm-hmm. Indian-born residents currently form the largest overseas-born group in Australia. Yes, they've beaten the British. Now, this is, of course, our tables are turning. This is something that most Brits are going to be quite concerned about. But that is, of course, a story that has come out. But interesting. I mean, these are the details that are out, as, of course, they connect migrant populations in Australia, which of course is dominating, so to put it. Should I really use that word? But
1: well,
0: either way,
1: I mean,
0: it's a multicultural society.
1: Yeah.
0: And that's what you see wherever you go.
1: Mm.
0: Sometimes we wonder if you're dropped, you know, blindfolded in the middle of some certain cities, it might take you a while to figure out in which part of the world you are in, because that's how multicultural Australia is.
1: And I think that's a great thing, right? And you can clearly see it by how immersive sometimes, you know, you can get with the food, with the different cultures, the music, the clothes. So it really shows that there is, you know, such a diverse and such a range of people that live here, and that's great for you to be able to appreciate and be aware of the differences, as well as to be able to embrace it as well.
0: I think. Talk about something good that you see from government is, of course, the way they promote multiculturalism in such a big way, and they give prominence to it, which I think is absolutely brilliant. Ladies and gentlemen, we have made it to the top 10. That is, of course, the most important part from this article. If you just tuned in, this is the Brad and Kiara Show.
2: 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Great. 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
3: 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You have a very volatile market now. 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Real estate is a bit more of a stable investment. It's a good hedge, especially when you're looking at investing across borders. I'm Shalaka Vijayaratna. I'm the executive director and deputy general manager for the primary developer of the largest public-private partnership project in Sri Lanka and Sri Lanka's largest single FDI project to date. On the Brad and Kiara Show.
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0: Sri Lankan events in Australia.
4: Greetings from Sydney. Riaz Jeffrey here from the Old Josephians Association of NSW on the Brad and Kiara Show. As many of you know, St. Joseph's College Colombo celebrated its 130th anniversary this March. We are hosting the White and Blue Legacy Ball to mark the 130 years of St. Joseph's College. It all happens on the 27th of June at the showroom. That's at the Hornsby RSL. Our main act for the night is Majesty, flown in from Melbourne. We also have a special guest performance by Krishan Pereira, who many of you will know from the Warehouse Project. Tickets are available from any of our committee members. That's Lalit, Fidel, Praveen, Shana, Kaviran, or anybody else. You can also follow the Old Joe's NSW Facebook page for updates and contact details. We'll be updating some of the band details and some of their music hits, etc. as we go along. That's all from me for now. Can't wait to see you at the White and Blue Legacy Ball. Bye for now.
0: Sri Lankan events in Australia.
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18: 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I'm Ashok Ferry here. I'm an author based in Sri Lanka. And my new book, Hot Butter Cuttlefish. No, it's not a cookbook. 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

0: daily sing-along to and songs that put you in a good mood. We got more of it coming right at you. A bit of NSYNC this morning right here on the Brad and Kiara show. Now, of course, with the Vesak season around the corner, they got news connecting all the people planning these Dansal. They've got, of course, this story, especially the ones in Sri Lanka, the ones who are planning to assist and, of course, you know, plan the Dansal, which is something very important. Officials at the Public Health Inspectors Association announced in Sri Lanka that registration of Dansals in preparation for the upcoming Vesak Poya festival has commenced earlier this week. According to reports, the registrations will be open only until the 29th of this month, allowing organizers ample time to register and prepare. If you were given the option, Kiara, to put together a Dansal in this, you know, demanding world where, you know, creativity should come out, what would you want to bring forward and offer to you know, the general public through your Kiara's Dansal?
1: I don't know. I mean, I think it has to be something that's a really quick

0: If it's something prepared straight away, I think it'll be easier. You know how they have those little packs that they give when you go for certain events that are like snack packs? You know, this Sri Lankan snack packs? I think that would be great. People would probably enjoy that. Like a little, you know, those traffic light sandwiches and like a little cake and a patty and a small like a roll. Not the huge ones. I don't like the big rolls. I think a small one
1: would
0: be
1: exciting.
0: Fine.
1: See, I want to hear something that is like what? Sure,
0: like a polsambol roast pan scenario
1: something like that, yes. Or maybe a sow dancer. You know, something like a
0: candle
1: dancer.
0: That could get like a little bit messy, I think.
1: That,
0: yes.
1: Of course, is something that could easily happen. Yes. But either way, that's, of course, what's happening these days. The Ministry of Health has also issued a comprehensive set of guidelines that's for the organizers of these dancers, and they must follow this in order to ensure food safety and compliance with, of course, sanitary standards during the festival, according to reports, as reported through the morning. So, if you're planning that dance, make sure you follow, of course, these guidelines. If not, it might be shut even before it could open, which is not going to be that good, especially after collecting all the funds from the neighbors and everybody. This is the time people come with those little exercise books and abhi dance la karna hai, kya kare, agar
0: you know, the thing that I found really concerning was the time that some of these people come to collect the cash, like, you know,
1: then
0: at
1: you
0: like past 9 o'clock
1: or something else.
0: Exactly, that is another problem.
1: Anyway, ladies and gentlemen, you're listening to the Brad and Kiara show. Let's continue with the feel goods this morning. A bit of Kobe

0: music indeed as we play the Feel Goods right here on the Brad and Kiara show. A shout out going out to, of course, the new head of Sri Lanka cricket, Ranveer Wickramaratne. Very much in the news over the last couple of weeks, so to put it. This is, of course, what people would want to see, the kind of leadership that, of course, would steer Sri Lanka cricket from the troubled waters and, you know, try to fix everything that needs to be addressed so that Sri Lanka can become that winning unit, which is, of course, very important. So I believe this is one of those fabulous moves made by the government. And I'm absolutely proud to see them picking people with, you know, character, a category that a lot of people would respect. And looking, of course, at Ranveer Wickramaratne, I'm telling you, you really can't find anybody better than him. So that is absolutely brilliant. He's got one of the cleanest records. And it was definitely beautiful to see the government acknowledging that, even though he was not part of that clan. They still, of course, invited him and gave him that opportunity because, well, Sri Lanka cricket is required to move back to what it used to be, the glory days that we have all missed. So can Ranveer Wickramaratne make those changes and bring about that change all Sri Lankans want to see? We're not sure about that, but we surely want to wish Ranveer Wickramaratne all the very best on the Brad and Kiara show.
1: Now, last weekend, I had a girls' day out or a girls' movie night out to watch The Devil Wears Prada 2.
0: Oh, yes. How was it?
1: I think the movie overall, if I were to rate it, I'll probably give it like a 7 out of 10. The visuals were great. Like, the clothes were amazing. But as far as the script and the characters were concerned, the first movie was just so good that you would expect more, and I think it kind of fell short of that.
0: So it's not that good in short.
1: Like, the plot in itself, I felt like they had spent so much on, like, you know, guest appearances and the wardrobe and the locations that the, you know, the plot and the script sort of fell on the wayside. I mean, that was my personal view and of my friends who went with me. So I think, yeah, if you just want to go for the visuals of it, everybody looks amazing and it's like, you know, fantastic, then it'll be fine. It'll be an entertaining evening.
0: That is not
1: out.
0: Good enough. Now, should I spend my money to watch this movie or not?
1: No, wait till it hits a streaming service. Like, it's
0: not. It's not bad. Huh?
1: You shouldn't rush to the cinema, I will say. But the highlight for me from this movie is Simone Ashley's press run. So Simone Ashley plays the role of Amari, who is Miranda's assistant in this movie. So
0: give me another role she's played so that I can picture this person.
1: So she plays Kate Sharma in Bridgerton, the second one.
0: Like a show that I have watched?
1: Okay, then you probably won't know her. But her outfits on all of her press runs were just amazing. She looks fabulous. I am so in love with her.
0: What's her name again?
1: Simone Ashley.
0: Everybody's now doing a Google search.
1: No, people know her. Yeah, people
0: everybody
1: know
0: like
1: her.
0: Me are doing a Google search.
1: Yes.
0: This is the Brad and Kiara show.
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6: 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So it'll be a great night. 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

0: catchy feel-good music? Yep, that's exactly what we play for you over the weekends right here on the Brad and Kiara Show. Now, for those of you into rugby, a lot of games connecting inter-school rugby back in Sri Lanka. And then this Saturday, St. Joseph's College will take on Mahanama College at the Air Force grounds from 4:15 p.m. That should be a game that you could check out if you have the time. If you just tuned in, we got details connecting so many things that you could most certainly, if you have the time, check out.
1: I want to talk about something that I have tried this week.
0: Okay.
1: That took me nearly like, I don't know, 10 plus years to give a go because I was very worried about it. But I thought, you know, this is the time.
0: 10 plus years you haven't done it and you did it this week.
1: Yes.
0: I have not noticed any changes. What is going on here?
1: Which is good. I mean, that's the whole point. I didn't want it to be something noticeable, which is great.
0: Okay. So then it was a deliberate thing, you see. But yes. What is it?
1: So since, you know, I've left school, I have sort of had highlights on my hair, which I have gone to a salon
0: highlights.
1: To do, like hair highlights.
0: Yes,
1: right?
0: of course I know what that means.
1: I've had, you know, generally like brownish, reddish highlights on my hair.
0: I think you should go with a more prominent color now, like, you know, the blue, the purple.
1: Yes, I don't know if I'm that adventurous when
0: you
1: it comes to my hair.
0: You have to be adventurous,
1: maybe
0: especially
1: when I get to like my 60s, because I know that people get very daring at that age and just don't really care.
0: I think right now is that moment to explore and, you know, spice things up, if you know what I mean.
1: I don't know if I'm there yet, but anyway, so the reason why I'm talking about this is because, like I said, I've
0: found a good color.
1: No. So what I did was, the last time I got my hair done, and we talked about this on the show, I wasn't...
0: Now, just for the record, I did notice that your hair is a different color.
1: Yeah.
0: But anyway,
1: okay, sure.
0: Go on.
1: So the last time I did it, I wasn't entirely happy with how it looked because I think I sort of gave them the wrong information, and the person who did my hair did try something, but it didn't land exactly how I wanted it to land. So I wasn't happy, but I didn't want to go back again and get my hair done because it was quite recent and I had spent X amount. So I was like,
0: but
1: no, I'm not going to.
0: How much do you spend?
1: No, I'm not going to disclose that now. So anyway,
0: I've got a lot of grays now. I've discovered, and I'm trying to figure out what I should do about it.
1: But this, in a way, is the I guess the difference between, you know, maintenance of men's hair and maintenance of women's hair.
0: Do they
1: right?
0: also do like facial hair? Because that's beginning to be another
1: problem. You could,
0: problem.
1: No, but, okay. But a guy can sport, you know, gray hair for a while, and no one wouldn't really say anything. You could always sport like the silver fox look, right? And people would be like, "Oh, that looks good." But if a female does the same thing, it's not necessarily always accepted that way.
0: I don't support such things.
1: Sure.
0: It's not that good. I'm not sure. Seriously. Anyway, continue with the story
1: because I wanted to color my hair, and I looked it up, you know, online, and I could see, you know, doing it at home isn't that hard. So I did it at home by myself.
0: That is why the vanity looks like it's...
1: No, I cleaned everything up very well. There was no residue. Don't joke. So anyway, I tried it, but then the thing is, like, I couldn't do like the highlights, so I had to do the whole hair. So my whole hair now looks like a very dark brown, which I haven't done in like so many years. So it's different, but you know, it can be done. So I'm doing it in stages. Next, I'm gonna try highlights, and you have to buy this special like scalp with whole things in it to be able to do it. So I'm that is going to be my next adventure, maybe in the next fortnight.
0: Clearly,
1: highlights.
0: It is not ordinary. Here's Alex Warren on the show.
2: They say the holy water's watered down, and this town's lost its faith. Our colors will fade eventually. So if our time is running out, day after day, we'll make the mundane a masterpiece. Oh my love, I take one look at you, you're taking me up.

0: Jay's Big Birthdays.
1: If you are celebrating your birthday this weekend, we wish you all the very best and we hope you have a fantastic time. Not too many famous people celebrating theirs, but quite a few notable names, I have to say. Noah Centineo celebrates his birthday this weekend. He was a superhero in the Black Adam movie, remember, with Dwayne
2: pages.
1: Johnson. Yes, he was in a movie series as well, which Lana Condor. I don't know if you know.
2: No, we need another explanation. Who's that? It's all good. Let's move to that. Not that important.
1: So there's a movie franchise called To All the Boys, which is based on a book series. So he was in that as Peter, who is one of the main characters of the series, which you clearly haven't watched, so you don't know what I'm talking about. Mm-hmm. But you do know that Billy Joel is celebrating his birthday this weekend.
2: How old is Billy Joel?
1: Oh, I don't know, maybe 80s? Let me check, actually.
2: I can't be guessing. We have to know the precise age, you see.
1: Yes, I suppose. Oh, 77. Sorry, my bad.
2: Okay, she's going to be quite disappointed.
1: And Bono celebrates his birthday this weekend as well.
2: Talk about our big birthdays, ladies and gentlemen. We also got these individuals who celebrate their birthdays. You may know them personally. Now, take a close listen. Shanaka Chandrasekara celebrates his birthday. Diharan Vaz celebrates his birthday. We got Asela runner singer Jacqueline Riddhi Maliad. We got Shenoy Matthew here in Sydney. Happy birthday to you. We also got Heshana Tapatu, Charit Fonseca from the Touch Footy side of Sydney. Want to wish you all the very best. Shamila Naranguda connecting Oslanka in Australia. They're very good with, of course, the news and everything they produce for the Sri Lankan community. Nishadi Fernando, Ishara Lakmal, Anushka De Silva, Asanka Alhakon, Duminda Pereira, Dilruk Lenagay, we got Rizwan Anes, we have John Piri, Sanjay Atukora celebrates his birthday as well. Happy birthday to you from Sri Lanka Navy. And that's, of course, a big birthday. We also got LBC, Hishani Mendes, Prasadini Gunasena. The list continues. Sujit Prasan, Amaya Vijay Singha. We also got, Asela Rana Singha, Sumali Veera Surya. The list continues, ladies and gentlemen. We have, Anoja Pereira, Denzel Pereira, Gayatri Kaushalya. We have Desiree Kalat, Rosali Pereira, Tinusha Vijay Singha, Delani Jaya Tilaka. There you go. And Sumit Rupa Singha as well. A big birthday is this weekend right here on the Brad and Kiara Show. If you know any of them, please do call and wish them. And of course, remember to tell them that you heard this on the Brad and Kiara Show.
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1: Hello, I'm Sarah Warmby. One Nation has won the Farah by-election, shifting the New South Wales seat out of coalition hands for the first time in 77 years. Businessman David Farley will now represent the electorate in federal parliament until the next election in 2028. Independent Michelle Millthorpe came second, relegating the Liberal and Nationals to third and fourth place. Claiming victory, Mr. Farley says there was a mood for change.
2: We want to get the cost of living down. Yeah! And our first target, we're going to start there, is on this damn net zero program. Yeah! It's going to be pulled down, wrapped down and kicked out. It's not what Australia wants and it's not what Australia needs.
1: Former Liberal member Susan Lee released a statement congratulating Mr. Farley and warned the Liberal and National parties against downplaying the result, saying voters never get it wrong and urged the party to accept the result with humility. Deputy Prime Minister Richard Marles has denied claims the government is assisting the so-called ISIS brides who returned to Australia. Three of the women who returned from a Syrian refugee camp have since been charged with crimes against humanity and terrorism offences, but claims have emerged one of the women who returned to Melbourne and was not arrested may be eligible for government financial assistance.
3: I mean, you're speculating about it. I'm making it really clear that they've not received any taxpayer support.
4: Will
3: and
4: they,
3: they've not been repatriated. Well, they've not received any assistance from the government in terms of being repatriated back to Australia.
1: The Northern Territory government is set to trigger a wide-reaching review of its child protection system in the wake of the tragic death of five-year-old Kumanjai little baby. The young girl went missing from a town camp in Alice Springs late last month, her body found in bushland 5 days later. A 47-year-old man has been arrested and charged with her murder. According to the ABC, the NT Child Protection Minister will announce the scope of the review into the child protection system tomorrow. WA police are continuing the search for a 27-year-old man who hasn't been seen since February. Alastair Kirkby reports.
5: Samuel Robert Whitsett is believed to have travelled from Victoria to the west. He was last seen in Perth, southeast, heading towards the popular walking trail, the Bibbulmun Track, on February 18. Mr. Whitsett was seen carrying a number of camping items and it's believed he was intending to travel along the track. Daily searches at two campsites along the Bibbulmun have been carried out over the past week and a half by foot and drone due to dense vegetation and rough terrain. Alastair Kirkby, Perth.
1: Also in news, Moscow has held a scaled-back Victory Day parade as their three-day ceasefire with Ukraine comes into force. And Tasmanian Zoe Jacobson has been crowned the 2026 Australian Oyster Shucking Champion, the first woman to win the title. She'll represent Australia at the World Oyster Opening Championships in Ireland in September. This is Air News. Geelong has used a dominant second half to down Collingwood in the AFL. Shane McGuinness was at the MCG.
6: In front of 83,166 fans, the Cats put their top four credentials on show, defeating Collingwood 18-14-122 to 9-14-68. In the midfield, Nick Dacos' influence was curtailed by Ocean Mullen, while Bailey Smith was scintillating with 40 touches. Ollie Henry dominated up forward for the Cats with four goals, while Sean Manor kicked three, including a goal of the year contender. Collingwood with a lot of work to do ahead of a showdown with ladder leaders Sydney on Friday night. In last night's other match, the Gold Coast Suns made it 9 wins in a row in Darwin, defeating St Kilda by 29 points. Shane McInnes, Melbourne.
1: Earlier, the Giants beat the Bombers 103-89. The Swans defeated the Kangaroos 105-97. To rugby league, Dragons fans have booed their own team after they were thrashed 44-10 by the Knights. Coach Dean Young says he had hoped for a better result at home.
7: I feel for our fans to sit through another scoreline like that. I said the other day, times are tough at the moment in the world and people are working really hard and spending their hard-earned money on to come watch us play and they're not getting the results and some of the results have been quite ugly, to be honest, so I feel for them.
1: And the other games wins to the Rabbitohs and Sea Eagles. And in Super Netball, the Swifts beat the Lightning 70-56. Australian Independent Radio News.
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0: from the land down under. It's Ai Bowen from Sydney, ladies and gentlemen. Ed Sheeran right here on the Brad and Kiara show as we connect you with, of course, a lot of stories from Sri Lanka, Australia, and of course, more stories from other parts of the world as well. Now, Sri Lanka, of course, has been in the news with some, world leaders touching down in Colombo earlier this week. If you caught, of course, the news, the Maldivian president landed in Sri Lanka, and it was, of course, a grand state welcome in Colombo, quite close to Galface. If you saw, of course, the images that were in circulation probably towards Monday, that looked very, very colourful. And then towards the latter part of the week, didn't really catch a lot on this one, but between the 7th and 8th, the president from, Vietnam was expected in Sri Lanka, which was, of course, another headline that came out. So it's good, of course, building diplomatic ties and strengthening these relationships is very important for Sri Lanka looking into the future. And quite clearly, that is, of course, what the government has been working on, which is very evident if you caught the news.
1: Now, speaking of Vietnam, as I said before, my friends and I, we went to watch a movie, and then afterwards we grabbed a meal. And that evening, we decided to go with Vietnamese because we generally tend towards either Korean or Thai food. Mm-hmm. So we thought, you know, let's try the Vietnamese restaurant, which we have been to.
0: Ah, as a yes. Okay.
1: And when we went there, it was just after 6 o'clock, I think, but it was packed. It was so
0: food
1: busy.
0: Food is good, you see.
1: And luckily for us, we were able to get the last available table because the others that joined after us had to share tables with people. So we were pretty lucky about that. But anyway, as you do, you know, we take a while to order our food because we're too busy talking about everything that's going on. We place our order after a while and we start enjoying the food. And it's, you know, pretty well into the night, but probably not too late considering it was, you know, I think it was a Sunday evening. So as the patrons of the restaurant start to filter out and, you know, the people behind the counter and in the kitchen, they realize, okay, the orders are slowly starting to, you know, wind down. They grab a table, as in the employees of the restaurant grab a table and start to eat as well. So they get their noodles and whatnot, and they're like having a chat.
0: What kind of a place is this?
1: It was so cute. I loved it. They were chatting to each other and having a good time, and you know, people of different ages.
0: What if you wanted another dish?
1: Then they go back to the counter and get you the dish.
2: Which
1: was the funny bit, right?
0: Oh,
1: so now people have placed their orders, but now they want to pay and obviously leave. So every time someone goes up to the counter, you know, they stop eating and they go to the counter, and they're really kind and nice. Like, they weren't making it an issue at all. But we were seated there. We were sitting to ourselves. These poor things. You know, I mean, the food is warm, right? And because it's cold, you prefer to eat it warm. But they have to sort of get up and, you know, do up the order, give them a bag if somebody wants to take the food away, if there's any left over.
0: If you go to your relations house and that happens, that's all okay. But you go to a restaurant and that happens, I don't think that's going to look cute in my eyes.
1: I didn't mind it. It wasn't a big deal at all to me. But yeah, I was like, okay, they clearly wanted to eat quickly and you know, digest the food.
0: Clearly that was the case. Somewhere only Kiara finds and knows. Ladies and gentlemen, it's Keen right here on the Brad and Kiara Show.

0: One of the most beautiful songs on radio, Keen with Somewhere Only We Know, right here on the Brad and Kiara show. We were talking about, of course, very important people and, of course, diplomats touching down in Sri Lanka earlier on the show. The Russian Federation Health Minister was another important person who was in Sri Lanka, where, of course, he was due to hold meetings with the health and mass media ministers of Sri Lanka. Sure hope that was another successful, engagement, so to put it, which of course will only strengthen ties between Sri Lanka and this time with, of course, Russia.
1: Now, earlier in the show, we were talking about the fact that how it's, you know, starting to get a little bit cold. And one of the things we'd like to do now on the weekend is when we go to the Sri Lankan shops to buy the food, we'll sit down and have some tea because, you know, it just warms us up and it's obviously a nice experience.
0: And it's also the Sri Lankan thing to do,
1: yes,
0: you see. That's,
1: yes,
0: of course,
1: yes,
0: very important.
1: Now, as we were doing it this past weekend, the chair that you sat on while you were drinking the tea.
0: You see, after placing the order and coming out and sitting, it was a metal chair, but I think it was not the proper metal. It was like the
1: one of those flimsy looking ones.
0: Yes,
1: yeah.
0: those little things that, you know, at funerals, people suddenly darabados and falls. No, nothing happened. And then there's a fracture and all kinds of problems. Luckily, in my case, this was on outside the shop.
1: Yes.
0: If I fell, I would have fallen onto that little
1: pavement.
0: You know, yes,
1: yeah,
0: it would have been a disaster.
1: Yes.
0: But the aluminium kind of...
1: It was like bent.
0: Yeah, because that little welding gadget, you know, that little rivet-like thing that they put, I'm not sure. I think that's what you call it.
1: Okay.
0: That was just not done properly. So those two things from, you know, came off and I almost fell, which was not that funny, but...
1: Yes,
0: you know,
1: I mean,
0: so
1: it could have been quite dangerous if, you know,
0: if
1: someone...
0: got stuck somewhere. Holy moly. That would have been not like the morning tea, right? Oh, my Lord.
1: Oh,
0: that's
1: no.
0: just, you know, like aluminium, you know. It could have been spiky as well.
1: Fatal.
0: Oh, disaster is not the word. But anyway, I did the right thing. I moved the chair and left it near the entrance so that everybody would see that that is not the chair that they should pick.
1: Yep. So wherever you go, just keep an open eye because sometimes things aren't what they seem and you need to be prepared.
0: You are listening to the Brad and Kiara show. Of course, connecting a lot of important events in Sri Lanka. There was another story that made it to the news. An Indian Navy submarine arrived at the Colombo port, which of course made it into the news. A lot of people were talking about it. They were, of course, welcomed by the Sri Lankan Navy, connecting the Navy traditions. Mm-hmm. But it, of course, with what we've heard and seen in the recent past, brought about that obvious question.
1: Mm-hmm.
0: What type of a submarine was it?
2: Aap submarine ballistic missile submarine yadda Ohio class submarine yadda ehemath naththam guided missile submarine yadda Los Angeles class, Sea Wolf class, Virginia class attack submarine ekakda?
3: Stand still, please.
4: 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Ibuwan on Sydney. I'm sorry. Ibuwan from Sydney.
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15: 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I'm Angelina Rossi from Un Tocco d'Italia. 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

the Feel Goods right here on the Brad and Kiara show. Take this song, which was nominated for an Academy Award, a Golden Globe Award, for Best Original Song back in 1990.

0: was created in this, you know, story that apparently this song came out in the 60s, but that's not what happened.
1: Yes.
0: It was based, created for the movie.
1: Yeah.
0: That Thing You Do. Feel good 90s this morning right here on the Brad and Kiara show.
1: And wherever you're tuning in from, we hope you're having a fantastic weekend as well. So many things that have happened over the past couple of days that people are talking about. So many news articles around entertainment and music and movies and things to look forward to, as well as if you were a fan, you may have seen loads of clips about the Met Gala and, you know, what the famous people and the celebrities were wearing.
0: Who caught your eye, if I may ask?
1: I mean, for me, it's a mixed bag because I know it's supposed to be quite artistic, the outfits. So the theme this year was costume art, and the dress code was fashion is art, encouraging the guests to treat their outfits like masterpieces inspired by art, history, anatomy, and sculpture.
0: Right.
1: And some people took it like quite literally and just wanted to nail the brief. So if you looked at the photographs, as you know, Met Gala pics usually are, they are quite, you know, wow in a way. So for an example, Beyonce attended the Met Gala after like 10 years or something, I think. And she basically, her outfit was like a skeletal dress, I suppose you could call it. So like a rib cage and bones and whatnot. And she had this massive crown and like a cape train type of thing. But the rib cage and the bones were basically stone, so it was like diamonds and diamantes and whatever it was. And you know, it's like, oh my goodness, this is an outfit. And there were so many people who, you know, literally, you know, took the theme to heart and obviously hired the best stylist they could. And then there were others who just did like a, you know, normal red carpet
0: on their
1: outfit
0: way to the grocery shop, just you know, stop by.
1: I mean, they look beautiful to me still, but then obviously the critics are like, this doesn't meet the brief. So I suppose it just depends on who looks at it and how refined their eye is when it comes to what they're actually looking for.
0: Talk about, of course, highlights that you most certainly could have or would have seen going through social media and, of course, mainstream media. That's a story that made it to the news earlier this week. Still to come on the show, connecting the New York Times, we're going to take a quick look at remarkable gardens, that is, and Sri Lanka was featured, according to a report. The Tamil Nadu election, very much in the news, a lot of people talking about it. We are not going to get into the main details, but we love talking about 9 key promises from that election. Mm-hmm. The manifesto, yes. I am working on my manifesto, so I'm taking pointers. We're going to touch on about 3 or 4 interesting ones that were, of course, part of the winning manifesto, which is quite crucial. Stick around that story. And, of course, how Sri Lanka currently is working on transforming the vegetable production system, which, of course, got whacked with, you know, that nasty cyclone. Details on that and many more other stories coming right at you. This is the Brad and Kiara.

0: Now, earlier this week, everybody has been talking about, of course, the election in Tamil Nadu. I've got my hands on, well, the promises, the manifesto. Mm-hmm. And out of the promises, here are a few that caught my eye. 2,500 per month for women heads of family below the age of 60 is one. Mm-hmm. This is exciting with, of course, the gas crisis that all of us have heard. 6 free LPG cylinders per year for every household. How do you like that? 8 gram or 1 sovereign gold and 1 silk sari for eligible brides. What is the criteria that goes into this one? The last point out of a list of 9 is, of course, AI-based governance proposal for a dedicated AI ministry. These are, of course, a part of those promises connecting the election that made a lot of headlines earlier this week from Tamil Nadu. And these were part of the winning manifesto connecting TVK. Let's wait and see as to how they get implemented, which is always the interesting part.
1: I think it's really respectful for the voters when you promise them things that you know that people actually want, right? That's the key thing. You have observed, you have looked, you have made sure that you know what people want, and that's what you're offering. And that just makes it, compelling for the people who are going to vote for you. I think that's a really smart move, and hopefully we'll see more of these from people who are looking to, you know, make promises for votes, for things that people actually want, and delivering on those in the coming months after winning.
0: There most certainly will not be a shortage of these promises, for sure, but of course delivering is the key. Talk about delivering, we've got details connecting a new movie that you can most certainly check out.
1: I am a huge fan of Brett Goldstein. I think he's so funny as an actor and as a writer. And if you were a fan of Shrinking or even Ted Lasso, you would absolutely love this one. Jennifer Lopez doing a fantastic job as she always does. This is called Office Romance.
0: Now hold on. This guy not only stars in it, he wrote it, he also produced it.
1: Correct.
0: This opens on the 5th of June. Office Romance.
2: Daniel, you need to be in Miss Cruz's office in 5 minutes.
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5: She hates the sound of breathing. Don't breathe. But if you have to, try to take a quick gasp through the side of your mouth like this.
6: You wanted to see me? Holy.
5: You're the new lawyer?
6: I am he, Daniel Lanceflower.
5: For most people, work is something that you have to endure. But for me, running this airline, this is the best part.
6: There is someone I like. It's my boss. She's dynamic. She's incredible.
5: This is not a date. This is a work dinner.
6: Cheers.
2: What's happening right now?
5: It's nothing.
2: One man.
5: Go home.
2: Jack.
5: Welcome aboard.
6: You're flying the plane.
5: I'm not just a CEO of Air Cruise. I'm also a pilot.
7: Do you believe in magic?
6: Honestly, since I first walked into your office, I believe in everything.
7: No fooling around at the office.
6: Never at the office.
7: If we got caught, it could destroy everything I've built.
1: This is stepping away from his character of Roy Kent in Ted Lasso, but he still does a fantastic job. It's Brett Goldstein teaming up with Jennifer Lopez for Office Romance.
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0: Absolutely beautiful music, ladies and gentlemen. Take that one somewhere out there from the year 2002 off their album Gravity, Our Lady Peace, right here on the Brad and Kiara show. We love bringing these songs that were huge on radio. It's always that good feeling that you get when you listen to such brilliant music. If you just tuned in, a very good day to you. Now, coming up on the show, ladies and gentlemen, we're going to take you into another movie that we believe you would definitely want to check out. Stick around for the details through the box office. But before we get to that, let's talk about, of course, a regular feature on our show, which is usual grocery shopping. Not really grocery, but the Sri Lankan food supplies that are crucial for our household to continue and function like, you know, normal humans. We have now fallen in love with the Kiri Kos curry, which was missing for a couple of weeks because my mother kind of scared me and said that it's the worst thing to eat. But yes.
1: No, I think she meant you shouldn't eat it as much as you have been eating.
0: When you live in a country like Australia, normally you don't get all the options that you would want. So it depends on what the people at the shop can prepare. Looks like they've got a jack season, jackfruit season thing going on, because there's a lot of Kiri Kos every week. I walk into the shop and I decided to go crazy with the Kiri Kos once again. But man, it is so tasty, right?
1: Yep.
0: You can have it with string hoppers. You can have it with your rice. It's brilliant. And I found another shop which has the perfect samboli, which of course a bit of dahi in it, which is kind of lacking with most of the other shops. So now that combination with the Kiri Kos and a kaju curry.
1: Yes.
0: Oh my God, cashew nuts cooked. Man, that is heaven. That is just beautiful. So these, of course, are the dishes that have kept me going over the last few days.
1: And I have to say, this specific chicken curry that we buy is in high demand at home, because sometimes I find the kids like squabbling over it, which is kind of funny.
0: Because it's good.
1: Yes, it's good, and I feel like sometimes we may need to get like two packs compared to the one that we sometimes buy, because I heard a conversation between the kids and they were like, "Don't take too much because I need to get my share and you ate it last and I didn't have enough." And I'm like, "Okay, calm down. It's just chicken curry."
0: I have no problem with our daughter, but I do have a problem with our son who doesn't eat. So the daughter ends up eating everything that's there.
1: Yes.
0: But it's good if the son is finally putting up some fight, because he's finally got the flavor of Sri Lankan food, which is always encouraging. Ladies and gentlemen, this is the Brad and Kiara show. Right now, here's Benson Boone.

0: with you. If you just tuned in, this is the Brad and Kiara show. If you missed out, Sri Lanka will be touring the West Indies and are looking at, of course, one of those long tournaments. We are looking at 3 one-day internationals to start on the 3rd of June, second one on the 6th of June, and the third and final one all played at Sabina Park on the 8th of June, followed up with 3 T20 internationals. The games will be played at the same venue. We got the first on the 11th of June, 13th, followed up with the 14th. And then you're looking at 2 test matches, which is going to be good. There is a warm-up game as well before the 2 main games, but the action, of course, moves into one of those prominent grounds, the Sir Vivian Richards Stadium. The first test match between Sri Lanka and West Indies will be played between the 25th and 29th of June, while the second and final test match, part of Sri Lanka's tour of the West Indies 2026, will take place between the 3rd and 7th of July. So there you go. A bit of cricket action after a while. Mm-hmm. We haven't seen the national team in action. It will definitely be good if, of course, somebody can cover this and you get a chance to watch it. That's, of course, from the West Indies. Sri Lanka's tour of the West Indies 2026.
1: So many great sporting events and events in general happening. It is a winter season competition starting here where we are. If there are any great events happening around you, let us know. We'd love to talk about it. Share the details if more people can attend and take part. Plus 614-791-91883 is our WhatsApp global line. And as always, you can reach out to us through our social pages as well.
0: Thank you very much. Now, very soon on the 22nd of May, there's a movie that comes out through Focus Features and Universal Pictures. Kiara's got all the details.
1: When a lovesick musician is given the wrong number for his dream girl, he teams up with a driven psychology student to find her. And together, they spark a hilarious campus-wide frenzy that tests their own hearts and ambitions along the way. If you were a fan of the Spider-Man movies, Women in Black, and also Mean Girls, you remember Angourie Rice from them. This movie also stars Spike Fern and Minnie Driver. This is Finding Emily.
2: Last night, I met this girl called Emily.
3: Felt like time stood still.
2: Oh, no, what are you saying? No fault.
4: So when are you seeing her again?
3: Don't know, no message to you.
2: Come on in.
3: I'm looking for a student. Emily?
2: She's funny, smart, drinks beer, bottles, barriers about here.
3: She's like, oh, no.
5: You've got 2 seconds to leave before I call security, all right?
2: Yeah, okay, all right.
6: You have 3 weeks left to prove that romantic attachments cause madness.
7: What are you doing?
2: I'm looking for this girl called Emily.
7: He's the case study I've been waiting for. He's my very own Stanford prison experiment. I'll help you find her.
2: Why would you want to do that?
0: That's the new British romantic comedy. The movie opens on the 22nd of May. It's called Finding Emily.
8: Coming soon to the Brad and Kiara show.
9: And during the current global situation, I think Sri Lanka is a very good candidate for investment opportunities. Given the location, we are in an absolute perfect geographical location to attract investment from multiple parts of the world. And given the situation in Sri Lanka is been looked at as a potential alternative solution. My advice to anyone is Sri Lanka has always been the best spot. Whether we promoted this best spot to the right target audience is the question mark. Hey, this is Sanjay Gaberan. I'm the group chairman of S.A. Thompson Aries. I'm on the Brad and Kiara show.
8: Coming soon to the Brad and Kiara show.
10: You're with Brad and Kiara from Sydney, Australia.
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8: Coming soon to the Brad and Kiara show.
15: So I think what we need to focus on is the fact that the world is changing. Investment tools are also changing. You have a very volatile market now. So for example, your traditional tools, your stocks, your bonds, your even gold, for example, you see the price volatility affect a lot of investors. Real estate is a bit more of a stable investment. It's a good hedge, especially when you're looking at investing across borders. I'm Shalaka Vijayaratna. I'm the executive director and deputy general manager for the primary developer of the largest public-private partnership project in Sri Lanka. And Sri Lanka largest single FDI project to date on the Brad and Kiara show.
8: Coming soon to the Brad and Kiara show.
16: I'm working as an academic attached to Curtin University, but my passion had been writing since I was a kid. I have published 7 books, 2 English books. One is my first collection of short story called Black Swan and Other Stories. They've just published in USA, but I can boast that I'm the only Sri Lankan or Australian who won awards for both English and Sinhala for my my poetry. Aibowan, good morning. I'm Dr. Sunil Govind again. I'm glad to be on the Brad and Kiara show. And please do listen and get to know what I write and bit about my writing.
8: Coming soon to the Brad and Kiara show.
0: So many things that I could expect in the coming weeks right here on the Brad and Kiara show. So make sure you keep listening. Ladies and gentlemen, we are getting closer to, of course, winter. And it's getting darker quite early. Even the mornings are getting a bit, darker these days. It's getting cold. I'm not a fan of it. Kottamali is, of course, a stock that we need to make sure we have as we brace ourselves to not fall and catch the flu, which is, of course, that part of the year where a lot of people start coughing and getting, of course, the flu vaccine as well.
1: That's it.
0: Which is highly promoted in this part of the world. But that is, of course, how things roll as we get closer to winter in Australia.
1: The hoodies and beanies are out already so that we can prepare ourselves. And before we go, I know we don't do this every week, but we do want to say a big thank you to everybody who reach out to us through our WhatsApp Global line with your comments and, of course, your feedback around the stuff we talk about and recommendations and questions as well around how we're going with certain things. So thank you very much for doing that. We really, really appreciate it. And if you too would like to connect, let us know through our WhatsApp Global line, +61479191883.
0: And of course, do check out our socials as well. That's where you get a lot of details connecting things that you could expect on the show and things that we have been part of. So that's, of course, what we've got for this weekend on the Brad and Kiara show. As always, thank you for tuning in. It's Jaya Veva from Sydney, Australia.
1: Until we talk to you again next weekend, take care and stay safe.
0: Goodbye. God bless. Leave you with Howie Day. Here's Collide.

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1: Hello, I'm Sarah Warmby. The Department of Foreign Affairs and Trade has launched an emergency repatriation effort to bring home four Australians and one permanent resident stranded aboard a cruise ship at the centre of a deadly hantavirus outbreak that has already claimed three lives. DFAT officials are on their way to Tenerife in Spain's Canary Islands ahead of the ship's arrival, which is carrying about 150 passengers and crew. There are reports several others on board have also been infected. Independent Michelle Millthorpe claims the coalition is partly to blame for her loss in the Farah by-election. Miss Millthorpe increased her vote in the regional New South Wales seat, but it was not enough to topple One Nation. She claims the coalition's decision to preference the minor party diluted her vote. Conceding defeat, Miss Millthorpe says Farah can no longer be taken for granted.
2: We are no longer satisfied with being a safe seat that gets very little attention or funding from the government of the day. We see the political class as totally disconnected from our everyday lives, and we are more than ready than ever to register our disconnect at the ballot box.
1: One Nation candidate David Farley is the new member and will represent the electorate in Canberra. Retailers are demanding further action to protect staff from escalating violence and abuse. A nationwide survey has found 71% of shoppers witnessed abuse directed at retail or fast food workers. Copper theft in Victoria is causing chaos. Carolee Katsimbanis explains.
3: Stealing copper has skyrocketed by 175% despite a government crackdown 8 years ago. The Age revealing new data by the Crime Statistics Agency shows nowhere is safe. 6,000 brazen thefts from 2023 to 25, targeting Melbourne's train network, homes, a police station, prison, schools, churches, gaming venues, and even a brothel. Thieves now hitting more than 50 sites a week. Carolee Katsimbanis, Melbourne.
1: Overseas now, and Russian President Vladimir Putin has attended this weekend's Victory Day parade in Moscow, an annual showcase marking the end of World War II. The parade coincides with a three-day ceasefire between Russia and Ukraine, which was announced by US President Donald Trump. The BBC's Steve Rosenberg is in Moscow.
4: What was notable about this year's parade was what we didn't see. There were no tanks, no missiles, none of the hardware the Kremlin normally showcases on Victory Day. The parade had been scaled back out of fear of a Ukrainian attack. In a speech, President Putin spoke not just of the past, but of Russia's war now on Ukraine. We will always be victorious, he said. And then a 10-minute film was shown of Russia's latest weaponry. The Kremlin had clearly decided that if it couldn't parade the military hardware in public, a video presentation was the next best thing.
1: And briefly, British Prime Minister Sir Keir Starmer insists he will not walk away from the top job, despite his party suffering huge losses in local elections in England, Scotland and Wales. This is Air News. Manly's resurgence under interim coach Kieran Foran has continued with an impressive 32-4 win over Brisbane in the NRL. Foran says it's one of their best performances.
5: I just thought we got our detail right, like on our edges defensively, but I thought it was our brutality through the middle, like we really went after them physically, and that's something we've wanted to do each and every week, but I thought we got it right tonight.
1: The Rabbitohs and Knights also had wins. Sydney returned to the top of the AFL ladder with a 105-97 win over North Melbourne. Meantime, Geelong has spoiled Scott Pendlebury's record, equaling 432nd AFL game in a 54-point defeat of Collingwood last night. Swans coach Dean Cox paying tribute.
6: What Scott's done over his whole career has been exceptional, you know, for not only the Collingwood Football Club, but for the AFL in general, and to see him play the way he's playing at you know, his age and the games that he has played. He's an absolute superstar of our game and should be honoured.
1: The Pies are due to meet the Swans on Friday night, with Pendlebury expected to be rested this week ahead of the record-breaking 433rd game against the Eagles at the MCG. In other results, wins to the Suns and Giants. And in the Women's A-League, Melbourne City are through to the grand final after a 1-0 win over Melbourne Victory. City will play the winner of today's other semi-final between Wellington and Brisbane. Australian Independent Radio News.
7: 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When it comes to the traffic, at Ryde Victoria Road between Church Street and Little Church Street, there is a crashed car with one of three eastbound lanes closed. When it comes to Hurstville, there is at Forest Road, at Durham Street, there are two crashed cars with the southbound traffic affected. When it comes to the weather, today it is mostly sunny with 23 degrees. However, enjoy this day because the whole of next week there is a 90 to 80% chance of rain showers from Monday to Saturday with 23 degrees. Hopefully you're all having a great morning. Stay tuned to hear advice on the HSC and ATAR coming from Rima, a high school teacher and fellow host at Alive 90.5 FM. 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

0: That was Whenever by Shakira. I had the fantastic opportunity to interview high school teacher and radio host Rima, who discusses how to get into teaching and the importance of in-person communication skills in a rapidly changing technological world. Let's listen in. Hello, Rima. Could you please introduce yourself to the listeners?
1: Yeah, sure. Thanks, Amber. So I am a qualified English and drama teacher. I teach high school and I've had about 7 to 8 years experience in the teaching industry. And I did have a little break when my second child was born. I took a few years off and went to another industry while he was still little. And I could work from home at that time, so it worked pretty well. Once he returned back to school, I really had, I felt something was missing, and I really had the drive to go back to teaching and just get out in the classroom and interact with teenagers again. So I did that, and for the past 4.5 years, I've been continuing my teaching career and absolutely love it. I also, as you know, work with Alive as well, so I'm a presenter. I've got my own show on Thursdays. It's a love show and I run that with my husband, and I'm also currently the treasurer of Alive as well. So I really enjoy being part of Alive. The community is fantastic. It's a really great hobby for me. I've learned a lot as well on the way, and that's been the past 3 years actually. And I just look forward to what's to come next.
0: What actually made you go into teaching?
1: Yeah, well, into teaching, I originally studied a Bachelor of Performance at Nepean University. And, you know, I absolutely have a passion for theatre and drama. Really enjoyed it. And for some reason, after my degree, I had this urge. Something was telling me, I didn't know where to go from here on. And so I started to think, well, what are some options I could do besides acting? Because as we know, the acting industry is really, really hard, really intense. Even though I absolutely loved it, opportunity-wise, there was limitations. And, you know, I also wanted to make a living and things like that. So I looked at some options as well. And it was funny because during that time I was doing tutoring. And once I started doing tutoring, that's what sort of ignited that love of teaching and seeing someone like have a light bulb switch. And to me, that just sparked my passion for teaching, because in that tutoring moment, I think it was at university in my bachelor's degree, and then I offered tutoring to high school like year seven and even primary school, just the younger students, and I just enjoyed seeing them benefit or develop and supporting them, not just academically but also emotionally and growing personally as a person as well, giving them that confidence to get out there and but keep persisting even though they find it hard. And because of that, I said, well, I know where to from here. And then I decided to study a Master's of Teaching and get into the teaching industry, and haven't really looked back since.
0: Yeah, that honestly sounds like an incredible journey that you've been on. At first you mentioned your love of performing arts. Why do you think that theatre skills and speaking skills are important today in society?
1: Definitely. So I think, especially more so today, I think a lot of people are using technology, are using virtual communication, and a lot of it is texting. And I find that people are somewhat, or younger, the younger generation, are somewhat losing the confidence to present, and also learning about some of the skills that you need to perform. So I think encouraging that line of practice, like, you know, getting students to perform, get into theatre, have opportunities. The more opportunities you are to do that, it's so much more important, because the connection face to face is completely different to to when someone's communicating you to you over the phone or over the text. It definitely makes a difference emotionally and human to human, having that a connection emotionally through performance is going to impact yourself and also the other person that you are, you know, trying.

0: being communication skills and drama being a way to improve that.
1: Definitely.
0: When it comes to, I guess, the change with social media, there also have been significant changes in technology and the way that subjects in school are being taught. Can you expand on that?
1: Yeah, so I think at the moment it's really exciting because we are getting, in terms of the modern way of teaching, there is more opportunity for what we call inquiry learning. So getting the students to actually try and problem solve and have that critical thinking, which is what's evident, there's evidence showing that that's what's going to get them to succeed in their career later on. Because there's a lack of critical thinking, inquiry, and sort of project-based kind of assessments. You know, a lot of the time we're sort of, there was a period where we were quite rigid with our learning, and it was a teacher sort of standing in front of the classroom teaching, and then the students, you know, had to go and, you know, continue that learning themselves. But now it's quite diverse now with the way people learn, and we know that for everyone to access learning, there needs to be a variety of ways to access that, and that could be through group work, individual work, that could be through visual literacy, it could be something where they're actually getting up and performing. So mixing it up in the teaching space is really important for success later on for a student, because we all know that students don't learn one way.
0: Yes, definitely catering to each student's needs. But also when it comes to technology, the main topic is AI and how that has influenced teaching and also students completing tasks.
1: Yes.
0: Can you talk about how that is either a resolution or a problem or both?
1: I think it's a bit of both. I do definitely think in terms of the AI, we can't run away from that. And we're seeing a lot of companies, a lot of industries moving into using AI for better performance and efficiency. So unfortunately, we can't avoid it. And I think it is actually quite important to include AI in the education space. And the reason being is because we need to be able to teach students how to use it ethically, and also how to be critical thinkers when it comes to AI. So we need to go and question AI. We need to be able to use it to a certain degree to inform our learning, to save time, but we also need to have a boundary in terms of what we use it for and how we use it. You know, we still need to be critical thinkers ourselves, because we all know, and I know for myself as well, when I've used AI or ChatGPT, there's been, you know, it does make mistakes. And so I've had to, you know, disregard whatever ChatGPT or AI that I was using, because it was actually giving me the wrong information. So again, but there's been other times where it's been able to pick up information from a particular website or give me quick sort of general information, but at the same time, it's doing the research for you, but you need to sort of then go out and take what you find beneficial to you.
0: Yes, so it seems to come down to being able to balance using it ethically. That was part one of my interview with Rima. For in-depth information on how the ATAR is actually measured and tips to do well in English, stay until after this short break. Next up is Brando, Look Into My Eyes.

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0: That was Believe by Cher. Next up is an interview with high school teacher and radio host Rima, who explains how to succeed in English and delves into how the ATAR actually works. Let's see. You are an English teacher, and English is the only mandatory subject in Australia. What advice do you have for students who want to excel in English?
1: One of the things that I tell my students, and even my own children as well, is when you read a text, make sure you read it not just once. Sometimes you've got to read it multiple times to really understand and really get that light bulb going. Because we all know, for example, Shakespeare, you the first time you're exposed to it, it's quite overwhelming. You need to read it multiple times to be able to really give it a chance to not only allow you to understand it, but also able to sort of engage you. So once you understand it, then you can be able to get interested in what the text is actually saying, what the meaning is behind it. Often students are not interested in Shakespeare or particular text, and that's because they're not able to understand it. So reading it multiple times, looking at words, definitions, things like that, that's what's going to help you excel in English. That's like the number one thing. Also, practice writing in time conditions, I think, is really important. You may practice writing, but having the time there, it makes a world of difference when it comes to exams, especially when it comes to HSC. I think it's quite important to get used to those conditions as well. And I could say the other thing is also analysing sample responses as well. Looking at exemplars of writing, of the higher bands, and really seeing and annotating what they're actually doing and what's being used here is going to help inform what you should be doing in your writing. I think those three things are probably the most important things. So reading your text multiple times to get a deeper understanding, also to help you try and engage. Then secondly, practice writing under time conditions and analysing exemplar responses to help you understand what you are required to do and what is expected.
0: How about when it comes to success criteria?
1: With success criteria, definitely one of the important parts of achieving high marks, but I think the main thing is trying to understand it rather than trying to get the lower bands and seeing what the criteria for that is and comparing it with the higher bands, so that you can sort of think about where you are sitting at. Are you sitting at that lower level? And if you are, what are the gaps? Okay, so, is it using a selection of evidence? And when we all know that that means that you've got to have multiple quotes, multiple examples in there. Is that your issue? So looking at the differences between the marking criteria. But I guess it also depends, on the actual assessment. But absolutely very important to understand the success criteria, but not just looking at the top band, looking at the lower band, so that you can identify what you shouldn't be doing as well. Does that make sense?
0: No, definitely. When it comes to performance bands, which you've mentioned a lot, can you explain why they're important and how they also impact your ATAR?
1: So in terms of the ATAR, a lot of people worry about selecting subjects that may bring their ATAR down. However, they need to remember that it is better to be selecting subjects that they're going to be performing well in, so that they are able to not push their ADA down, because a lot of people may, you know, for example, they may want to do English Advanced. However, they're sitting more at a standard. And if they intend to go to the Advanced and they are sort of struggling, they're going to sit in the lower end of Advanced, and they will still get, for example, a Band 3. And that's going to actually impact them more than if they were in English Standard getting a Band 5 or 6. So it's very definitely really important to think of it and put it into perspective and really take a considered informative decision, because you don't want to, you know, obviously the intention is to get better ATA marks, but when it comes to English, if you're going to really, you know, just get by in that English Advanced, you're better off doing that English Standard, because that will help in terms of your ATA marks.
0: When it comes to scaling, how does that actually impact marks?
1: In terms of scaling, I'm not across the, you know, the details of the scaling as such. There is a slight, I guess, there is definitely an impact, but it's not going to be, I think students shouldn't get caught up with that. I think it's, the main focus is selecting subjects that they're going to perform well in, and then trying to achieve those higher bands, rather than sort of looking at the scaling, because the scaling does get a little bit complicated, especially because it does overall also is impacted by, for example, your school performance and things like that. So I usually suggest students not to get caught up with the scaling in terms of the subject selection. I think just selecting subjects you are really well, you can do really well in, and that if, for example, if you are wanting an ATA, just making sure that the subjects you're selecting are ATA accredited or ATA, you know, ATA qualified.
0: Could you expand upon how scaling is impacted by overall school performance rather than individual student performance?
1: It is a little bit of both. So in terms of the subject, but also that they've chosen, but it is an overall performance scaling with from the school. It's not a drastic, it doesn't drastically impact, but there is, I believe, a bit of a mix in terms of the scaling.
0: When it comes to ranking, how important is it in classes?
1: Ranking is important in terms of the class space. I do think that it's going to, you know, impact you in your future years as well, because a lot of the time when there are rankings within the class, teachers usually look at that to inform them of where to from now, which students can actually move beyond what, you know, the general class is doing. And that's going to help them exceed and continue to expand their skills and stretch themselves. So ranking is important in terms of the class space, in terms of your opportunity to access further extension work, and even, for example, if you are in Year 10, recommendations for your 11 and 12 for courses come from, you know, for example, your English teachers. So they're going to, you know, for example, the top five students in your class are going to be offered English Advanced, for example. So it does definitely impact your ability to move forward in your future years. So I do think it's very important to sort of keep an eye on that as well, especially if you're passionate about the subjects that you're, you know, that you're really good in. It's just really important to give you a bit of a guidance in terms of where you're at, but also your opportunities for the coming years as well.
0: That was my interview with Rima. Definitely check out her show Love Knots every Thursday from 6 p.m. If what you heard today was helpful, next week on Sunday, the interview continues, with Rima giving specific advice on how to do well in exams and what teachers actually look for. So make sure to join us next week, Sunday, from 8 to 9 a.m. Otherwise, you can find the program Youth Vision on the Alive 90.5 website and listen in there anytime you like. Next up is Miss Independent by Neo.

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1: Hello, I'm Sarah Warmby. Opposition leader Angus Taylor says the coalition will have to fight if it wants to win the next federal election. The Liberals have been delivered a devastating loss in the New South Wales seat of Farrer. One Nation has picked up the regional electorate, which has been in National or Liberal Party hands for more than 70 years. Conceding defeat, Mr. Taylor says it is a difficult road ahead for the coalition parties.
2: It's been a tough campaign. It has been a tough campaign, but the true Liberals are here and we're fighting. And I'm going to come back to this because we're going to have to keep fighting.
1: An Australian-born UK parliamentarian has announced plans to topple Prime Minister Sir Keir Starmer. Catherine West has called on Labor's cabinet to choose a new leader immediately after the party suffered major losses in local elections. Ms. West says she hopes they can come to a decision without requiring an internal election by the end of the weekend.
3: If that cannot happen and there are no leadership hopefuls who come forward to tomorrow, then Monday morning I will put my name forward to stand for the leader of the Labor Party, and I will be seeking the 81 names that are needed to take to the party chair, and I will begin a leadership election.
1: Venture capitalists and investors are angry with the changes expected in Tuesday's federal budget, which they argue will force investment in Australia offshore. Carolee Katsimbanis has the story.
4: The Albanese government is expected to replace the 50% discount on capital gains tax with the pre-1999 inflation indexation model to be rolled out across all asset classes. The Fin Review says Treasurer Jim Chalmers is blaming scare campaigns and social media for not making this more public in advance on the changes he wants to make to help younger generations buy property. But business, property and economy experts are warning of unintended consequences if all this goes ahead.
1: A large operation is underway on Spain's Canary Islands as the World Health Organization coordinates the transfer of more than 140 people from a virus-stricken cruise ship. Josh Bavis reports from Tenerife.
5: The Spanish Civil Guard is establishing a makeshift health screening facility at the port of Granadilla on the island of Tenerife as the MV Hondius approaches the Canary Islands. On board are people from 23 countries, including Australia. Also on board are world health officials who've been on the ship for days, monitoring passengers and crew for symptoms after the deadly outbreak of Hunter virus. All those on board will be transferred to the island within hours and then airlifted to their respective countries under strict precautions. While none are showing symptoms, they're expected to undergo a form of isolation to ensure the virus doesn't spread. Eight people have fallen ill in this outbreak, three of which have died. Josh Bavis, Tenerife.
1: Briefly, in other news, another case of measles has been identified in New South Wales. It's the 47th case confirmed since the start of the year. And Australian travellers are choosing domestic and Asian destinations as the conflict in the Middle East continues to disrupt international flights. This is Air News. The Rabbitohs have scored a big win over the Sharks in round 10 of the NRL. Andrew Lucas takes a look.
6: South Sydney has outclassed Cronulla 36-12 in front of over 16,000 fans at Accor Stadium. South led 30-0 late in the match before the Sharks finally hit the scoreboard. Alex Johnston continued his record-breaking efforts with a hat-trick. Campbell Graham celebrated his 150th match with a try to help consolidate a top four spot for the home side. Andrew Lucas at Accor Stadium.
1: The Broncos thrashed the Sea Eagles 32-4. The Knights too good for the Dragons 44-10. In the AFL, the Gold Coast recovered from a slow start to run out 29-point winners over St Kilda. The final score 13-11, 89-8, 12-60. Suns coach Damien Hardwick.
7: Oh, I thought we were good after three-quarter time. The Saints jumped us and, you know, on clearance ascendancy sort of thing. But what we're probably pleased with was our, you know, ability to win the ball back and then turn, you know, the turnover game is pretty strong.
1: The Giants, Swans and Cats also posted wins. Melbourne City are through to the A-League Women's Grand Final with a 1-0 win over crosstown rivals Victory. While in the men's playoffs, a 1-1 draw between Sydney FC and Newcastle Jets, and the same for Auckland and Adelaide United. And Super Rugby wins for the Highlanders, Hurricanes and Brumbies. Australian Independent Radio News.

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6: This is one that we call Pulled the Pin.

says it was poison. So I guess I'll go home into the arms of the girl that I love, the only love I haven't screwed up.